0: Little, going to be a short gain by Crownover. Going to fall forward for a gain of about three. Host Gorillas in on the tackle. Kokesh in on the tackle, along with Avery Singleman as well. Give him four falling forward. Second down and six here for the Cavaliers. Just shy of the 45-yard line. This Bonham team, be shocked that they passed it a total of 10 times tonight. They want to run it right down your throat. Gregory, run blitz up the middle. Cavaliers, not much on the run, maybe a couple. Gorillas doing a good job of pursuing the football and able to make the tackle. And at the top of that tackle is Logan Hansen. And just a gain of a couple brings up third down and four. This would be great for this Gregory defense if they can get a three and out. That D-line, Logan Hansen, Smichael, Bearshield, and Kokesh. And you got three linebackers, all sophomores, Wyatt Beck, Avery Singleman, and Dane Johnson. Third and four here for the Cavaliers. Just across the 45. Dive play up the middle. Going to be near a first down. I think they got it. Right at the marker and crossing the line, Owen Burris got just what he needed, maybe half a yard then some. Gain five, up to about the 46. It's a fresh set of downs for Bonham as they near midfield. We've seen three consecutive dives, and they like that option out on the edge, that speed option too, with Merquin, their quarterback. Minute and a half into this opening quarter, opening drive tonight in Gregory. They go with a pitch to the far side. And Gregory able to get to that toss sweep. And nice tackle made in the backfield. Out on the edge. Going to be behind the line of scrimmage. That's number eight. Nice tackle made by Logan Hansen. And that's going to be a loss of a yard. Second down 11. Tried that sweep toss to the far side. Hansen got in the backfield and blew that play up. Second and 11 here for the Cavaliers. Ball in the far hash. And they'll stay in that full house backfield. Dive play up the middle and a break and a big run. This one might be gone. Going to be a foot race that I don't think Gregory's going to win. It is going to be a Cavalier touchdown. Isaiah Crownover able to take it the distance. 55-yard run to the house. And just like that, Cavaliers up 6-0 on a 55-yard run on a dive up the middle. 9:50 to go in this opening quarter. It's a big opening up the middle, created by Alex Adler and Logan Stark. And Bonham strikes from 55 yards out in the run by Crownover. And here comes the point after. Here for the Cavaliers, trying to put it through the uprights. Snap and the hold are good. And the kick is up and through the uprights. So with 9:50 to play here in the first quarter in Gregory, it is Bonham 7, Gregory nothing. We'll be back in 60 seconds.
1: 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And remember, for all your ag needs, from livestock feed to seed, fuel to fertilizer, and everything in between, stop by the Rosebud Farmers Union Cooperative in Gregory and Fairfax or phone 835-9656 for more information on the services they can provide you.
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3: Everyone at Gregory Lanes wants to wish the Gregory Gorilla football team good luck in tonight's game and during the rest of the season. They'll be cheering for you. And remember, when you're looking for affordable family fun, try bowling. They also host birthday parties and other events. And when you want great food, check out the lounge at Gregory Lanes. Steaks, burgers, pizza, appetizers, and so much more. And remember, league bowling starts September 8th, and they're still looking for ladies to start a ladies' league on Monday nights. All at Gregory Lanes, the fun spot. Wishing the Gregory Gorillas and Lady Gorillas good luck this season.
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0: 9:50 to play in our opening quarter. Gregory trails Bonham 7-0 after the 55-yard touchdown run by Isaiah Crownover. And Mother Nature wins the trying to set the ball up on the tee battle here. Still a good breeze blowing across the stadium here tonight. See if Gregory has a good response. First time touching the football here early in this first quarter. Cavaliers have her teed up. Going to be a short kick up the near side. Going to take a bounce and go out of bounds. So both teams kicking the ball out of bounds in their opening kickoffs. And Gregory will be set up first down and 10 from the 40. Their quarterback, David Biggins, just a sophomore. Backfield young. You do have Aiden Frosch as a senior receiver, but a couple of running backs as sophomores. Avery Singleman, Wyatt Beck, both sophomores. We've got a senior tight end in Brock Wall, a sophomore.

0: sophomore in Logan Hansen. And the line, you got a senior Max Bearshield, sophomore Vasica is the center, and a junior guard, Dale Smichael. First and 10. Defensive line for the Cavaliers, Caleb Kuka, the nose guard. Defensive ends are Crownover and Stark. Three linebackers, Egan Hudson, Calvin Saba, and Owen Burse here in first and 10. Ball in the near hash here for Gregory, down 7-0. Out of the shotgun formation. Biggins gets the snap, quarterback keeper right up the middle. Gets off a tackle and falls forward for a gain of about 3. Going to bring up 2nd down and 7. Spawnum defensive front really good. Those linebackers, Burris and Saba, flow to the football really, really well. And we got a whistle and a referee timeout. Might be an equipment malfunction for one of the Cavalier players. So coming out will be Calvin Saba, the linebacker. So it'll be 2nd down and 7. Here for Gregory, down 7-0 if you're just joining us. Ball in the near hash here for Biggins. Three receivers set here on 2nd down. Biggins fakes the handoff, keeps it himself, tries to get around the edge, and he stood up. Going to get back near the original line of scrimmage and lose about 3. And it's going to set up 3rd down and 10 in a passing situation here for Gregory. Back near the original line, the 3rd and long. Jer Biggins is a sophomore. Got to take care of the football here. Bonham's going to try to, you would think, jump some routes and try to be opportunistic here. 3rd and 10. Gorillas need to get to about the 45 for a first down. Out of the gun is Biggins. Running back to his right, trips to the top of the formation. Cavaliers will rush 4. Biggins rolls the pocket to his right, trying to turn the corner, and he gets tripped up in the backfield. Going to lose some yardage there. Look like Egan Hudson is able to trip him up. Check that crown over. Was able to get to him on the edge. And that's going to be a big loss of about 8 yards. And it's going to bring up 4th down and almost 20 here for the Gorillas. And bottom defense showing why they shut out Stanley County last week. 9-man football, that's hard to do. So the ball will be on the far hash in this punt here for the Gorillas. And Brock Wall, the senior, will boot this one away. Looks like the Cavaliers will rush 4. Bonham trying to get some good field position here. Snap's good. Cavaliers coming after it. Wall boots it away. Takes a sideways bounce. And will be picked up by Bonham. Able to split a couple of missed tackles. And they're going to return this one to the house. Untouched. Owen Burris. Looked like he's going to let that one roll dead near midfield. And he's able to return it to the house. Man, how about that? Had 2 defenders around him when he went to pick up the football. Scooped it up and sprinted past a couple of would-be tackles. And sprints up into the end zone for 6. 13-0 Bonham with 7:44 to play in our first quarter. Man, did that happen fast. Looked like Bonham was going to be content with the ball near midfield. And then suddenly Burris picked it up. And sprinted upfield untouched pretty much. Point after here for the Cavaliers. Snapping the holder good. Line drive kick is off to the right, no good. 7:44 to play in the first. Punt return for a touchdown makes it 13-0 Bonham back in 60 seconds.
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0: 7:14 to play in our opening quarter. Owen Burris, the punt return for a touchdown to increase the lead. 13-0 Bonham. Extra point, no good. So see if Gregory can get their footing and try to put together a decent drive as the wind blows over the ball off the tee once again for the 2nd straight time. It is.

0: howling breezy night. And that's why you're going to see a lot of run action. 7:44 to play in this opening quarter. Going to be a pretty good boot into the wind. Gorillas will field it on the near side. That's Johnson. And goes to a knee. And it's going to be a first down and 10 for the Gorillas. Just shy of the 30-yard line, back near the 25. Minnesota Vikings, Denver Broncos tonight for all you NFL preseason fans. Final preseason game for the Vikes. A couple weeks, they'll start their season against Green Bay. Twins starting a series tonight, Major League Baseball at home against the White Sox. Over on 1260 AM, we got high school football in 11B. Winner taking on the Miller Highmore Herald Rustlers in Miller. And we'll have a full edition of Coach's Corner tomorrow morning over on 1260 as well. First and 10 with 7:40 to play in this opening quarter. Handoff goes right side. Gregory trying to get some running room, but Bonham is all over that. Able to swallow that one up. Going to be another loss in the backfield for a loss of a couple. And it makes a second down and 12. Gregory trying to switch things up with their personnel and try to get them a spark. Jacob Klein took the snap that time. Mentioned David Biggins in the first series was the quarterback in the first possession. Bonham defense can really get after the backfield, showing their ability to form tackle as well. Second and long, Klein, swing pattern out in the flats. Cavaliers just all over it. Swallow up in that swing pattern pass to the outside. Going to lose more yardage. Going to be a loss of about 3. Bring up third down and 14. Trying to get Wyatt Beck in motion and out in space, but had nowhere to go. So that's going to bring up third down and 15 here for the Gorillas. Moving in the wrong direction, back near the 20-yard line. Need to get all the way near, almost out to the 35 for a first down. 6.5 to play in our first quarter here in Gregory. 13-0 Cavaliers. Seeing a 55-yard touchdown run by Crownover and a punt return score for Owen Burris most recently. So third and long in the far hash. They fake the jet sweep handoff, go to the outside. Cavaliers got 3 linebackers on the pitch. And going to go for only a couple. Brings up 4th and 13. And Beck take down immediately. And it's going to be 4th down and about 13 here for the Gorillas. And Wall will be forced to punt it again. Let's see if they give Burris a chance this time. After the last time he returned a punt, he went to the house. 5:50 to play in our opening quarter. Wall just hoping to get a good snap and get a good roll here and punting into the wind. Wynn not at his back. He's punting right into it. Standing back near the 15-yard line. Guy late coming onto the field here for Gregory in the offensive line. With 5.5 to play in this opening quarter. Wall able to get it away. Line drive kick. Not going to be a deep kick. Going to be fielded up near the 35-yard line. And Bonham will go up the far sideline out of bounds. Madden Merquin was able to get up near the 27-yard line. And a whistle and a timeout going to be called by John King. 5:21 to play here in this opening quarter here in Gregory. And it's the Bonham Cavaliers leading the Gregory Gorillas by a score of 13-0. We'll take a break and be back in 90 seconds.
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1: Back in Mike Dacey Field, out of the first quarter heat timeout, they throw it in the end zone, and the ball is going to be caught in the end zone for a touchdown. Wide open in the end zone was number 21, and that's going to be a Cavalier touchdown reception. And looking at my roster here, number 21, Cavaliers got so many guys on the roster here. Egan Hudson with the touchdown reception to add on to their lead to make it 19-0. Excuse me, for extra point was no good. So Hudson with the touchdown reception. Point after this time. Plenty of leg. It is up, and it is good. So with 4:44 to go here in our opening quarter, Bonham strikes fast. It is 20-0 Cavaliers here in Gregory. Take a timeout. Be back in 60 seconds.
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1: 20-0 Bonham Cavaliers with 4:44 to play here in this opening quarter tonight. This Bonham team can hurt you in so many different ways. They won't pass it a whole lot, but when they do, look out. And another kickoff. Crownover gets a good leg into it. Fielded back near the 15-yard line. Gregory looking for some running room. Got an opening. And a nice tackle made crossing the 35 to about the 36. Good return there by Gregory. Number 6, Aiden Frosch. Had a little bit of running room before he got swallowed up. So first down and 10 here for the Gregory Grillo offense, trying to get that first down of the night here against this really stingy Bonham defensive front. Caleb Kuka, Crownover, Stark. Really good D-line. Then you got the linebackers to fill the holes well. Burris, Saba, and Hudson. First and 10 at the 36 is where the Grillos will operate from here. So out of the gun. Biggins back out of the shotgun formation as the QB. Man in motion, far side. He'll hand it off right up the middle. Try the dive, just nowhere to go. Up the middle on the handoff attempt. As they try to get it to Avery Singleman, and he was tackled. Not much happening there. So he's going to lose a yard and make it second down and 11. Gregory offensive line, they got some good beef up there. Guys like Bear Shield and wall blocking as a tight end, Dale Smichael. Bonham just so fast off the football and getting into shoulder pads. So second down and long here for Gregory. 4 minutes to play here in the opening quarter tonight. Biggins goes under center, hard count. Bonham not fooled. Frosch in motion. They go with a dive up the middle. Ball hits the deck. It looks like Gregory got back on top of it. Actually gained a yard in the fumble. So it's going to bring up third down and about 9 here for the Gorillas with 3:35 to play here in the first. Again, Bonham has not given up a first down yet. Gregory needs to get to about the 45 for a first down. Will they go to the air here? Need about 9 to move those chains. Cavaliers will drop everyone into coverage with the exception of the 3-down D linemen. Now they're going to have their linebackers show blitz. Blitz 1, flying up the near side, ball hanging up in the air, and it's going to be incomplete. Referee on the near sideline threw a whistle. Saw a little bit of grabbing, apparently. And if that's defensive pass,

interference. That's going to result in the first down for the first time tonight for Gregory. So a grab up the near side. Flag was thrown. Yep, maybe pass interference on bottom on the corner on the near side. So pass interference will result in Gregory's first down here in the ball game tonight. And the defender was not playing the ball either. That's why I think the official on the near side threw the flag. So it'll be result in the first down. Gregory moves those chains for the first time. And they get the football up into bottom territory at the 49. 3:09 to play here in this first quarter tonight. So Gregory will take it. See if they can capitalize on that pass interference. First down and 10 at the bottom 49. Klein was the one who threw that football, and he will stay as the quarterback out of the gun. Trips near side of the formation. Quarterback keeper by Klein. Got hit hard at the line of scrimmage, spun forward for a yard. And it's going to bring up second down and 9. Logan Stark in at the end of that tackle to clean things up. Gets a yard to make it second down and 9. Busy weekend on our airwaves here. As, of course, we got Coach's Corner back tomorrow. We'll hear from Coach King, get his thoughts on tonight's ball game, and also get you set for South Dakota State football tomorrow night right here on 93.7 FM. Stetson at the Jackrabbits tomorrow from Brookings. We'll have the pregame, prelude to the pregame at 4:45, 6 o'clock kick tomorrow in Brookings. Nebraska will start next weekend. 2:25 to play in the first. 20-0 Bonham Cavaliers, number 2 ranked team in 9AA. Klein looking to pass. Steps up in the pocket. Pump fakes. Looks over the middle. Ball is somehow grabbed. What a catch. Over the middle. That was a tough catch. Over the middle. Ball was grabbed in traffic by Avery Singleman, making a heck of a grab. Snagging it with one hand. And that makes it a first down for the Gorillas. Man, what a snag by Avery Singleman. The play of the first quarter so far. Pass is a little high. Went up and snagged it with that right hand. And the drive continues with another first down. Minute 55 to play in this opening quarter. See if Gregory can keep it going. Trying to capitalize after that PI call just a few plays ago. Line out of the shotgun formation. Twins near side. Frosch goes in motion. Option play near side. Klein pitches it behind. And it goes tackle made on the near sideline. Pretty much at the line of scrimmage. Pitched it on the near side to Kokesh. Tyson Kokesh, a junior running back. Listed at 6 foot, 171 pounds. Didn't have it anywhere to go. So it sets up second down and 10. Here for the Gorilla offense. Ball at the 36 of Bonham. Late in this first quarter, down 20. Need to take care of the football. David Biggins will take the snap at the QB spot by himself. It's empty formation. Cavaliers showing blitz on the line of scrimmage. Biggins gets the snap. Bonham's coming with the blitz. Biggins gets around one missed tackle. Bounces it outside. Stays on his feet. And gets wrapped up in bounds after a short gain. Had to run about 8 yards to get two. And we got a whistle and we got a flag down on the far side. I think we got a face mask call as Biggins was taken down. Not sure if it was a personal foul, face mask, or not. Get the call from the official here. Maybe personal foul, face mask. That'll be a 15-yard penalty, so Bonham's shooting themselves in the foot here in this drive. That'll march the football up to about the 20. So again, second 15-yard penalty in this drive. First was a pass interference on third down, and now a face mask. Would have been a short gain by Biggins. Instead, it's first down and 10. Gregory, first time inside the red zone at the 20 with 53 seconds to play in this opening quarter. Can Gregory finish off this series, get some points on the board? Down 20-0 late in this first quarter. Out of the gun, Klein. Hands it off right up the middle. Doesn't have anywhere to go. And the handoff to the right side goes for a loss of a yard. Gregory will need to snap it one more time for the end of this quarter. It's going to be second down and 11. Nowhere to go there for a catch there for Gregory. So the ball is about the 22-yard line with 23 seconds to play in this opening quarter. We've seen a punt return for a touchdown for the Cavaliers. 55-yard run by Crownover. And Hudson with a 20-yard touchdown grab as well. Final 10 seconds of the first. I guess Gregory doesn't need to snap it here at the end of this first quarter. That'll take us at the end of one.
Gregory threatening. They're down 20 to nothing here at the Bonham Cavaliers here at Mike Dacey.

0: Field. We'll take a timeout. Be back for the start of the second quarter in 60 seconds.
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0: Second down and 12 here for the Gorilla offense at the bottom 21-yard line. Series getting extended by a couple of 15-yard penalties by Bonham. First was a pass interference and then a face mask a few plays ago. Out of the gun, Klein to start the quarter. Blitz coming. Man up the far side. Ball hanging in the air. It's incomplete. Back to defend that one was the free safety, Devin Kruger, number two in the back of the end zone, tried to pick it. And it's going to bring up third down and 12 here for Gregory. You're obviously in four down territory. So if you can make this fourth down and short, try to get six or seven here and get closer to that 10-yard line. Try to help yourselves out. And Winter leads Miller Highmore Herald over on 1260 AM, 6-0. First quarter of that one over on 1260. So third and 12 here for Gregory. Need to get to about the 9 for a first down. Out of the gun goes Klein. Looking near side. Ball hangs in the air. Is incomplete. Good 50-50 ball. And ball was ripped away from the intended target. It tried to go on the near side to Brock Wall, their big 6'5 tight end. And it's going to be incomplete. And they actually put time on back on the clock to end that first quarter. So after one now officially, it is Bonham leading Gregory by a score of 20-0. Take a timeout, be back in 60 seconds.
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0: Back for the start of the second quarter. Gregory facing a fourth and 12. Down 20-0 to start the second quarter. See what Gregory opts to do here on fourth and 12. Need to get down and just inside the 10 to the 9 for a first down. Out of the shotgun, the pistol formation is David Biggins. Biggins has a running back behind him. Gregory gets the snap. Biggins has a clean pocket, steps up, throws it deep up the field, and it's going to be incomplete. Good defense back in the end zone. Cavaliers had three guys back to defend, and it's going to be a turnover on downs. Promising drive comes to an end for Gregory at the 21 at Bonham. First down and 10. Credit Bonham, bending but not breaking there defensively. Rannick and Wagner back to defend. So their offense to take back over. They've already had Crownover, Burris, and Hudson find the end zone. Crownover got the scoring started with a 55-yard run. Burris, after that, had a punt return. And then Hudson had a touchdown reception from Madden Merquin. So to start early in the second quarter, Merquin

0: Going to be an option keeper up the near side. Not going to go for much, maybe a couple. Nice tackle made between the tackles. That's going to be number 24 on the tackle. Avery Singleman. Singleman can tackle really well from the second level for this Gregory defense. Second down and long here for Bonham. When Bonham's tried that dive, with the exception of that long run by Crownover, Gregory, for the most part, has done a good job of limiting that huge big play. Merquin under center. Go with the counter play up the middle to Crownover. Off a couple of missed tackles. Guy's on his back and finally gets taken down. Crossing the 40 to about the 43. Man, is he a good run. Tough running back. Man, he's hard to bring down. They feed him, gets up to the 43. And it's going to be a fresh set of downs here for the Cavaliers. Low center of gravity and just runs you over. So first and 10 here for the Cavaliers, up 20. A minute gone by in the second quarter tonight. Under center goes Merquin. Madden hands it off up the middle again. Going to be a gain of about 4. Late surge there to get an extra couple yards as they go to Owen Burris. So it'll be second down here for the Cavaliers. Mentioned they're the number 2 ranked team in 9AA. Parks and Platt Geddes, the 1 and 3 ranked teams. And they are playing tonight, going on in Platt. Parkson leads that game after 1-8-0 in favor of the number 1 Trojans. Second and 6 here for the Cavaliers, up 20. Merquin dive play up the middle, not going to be much. Maybe 2. Going to set up third down in about 5 here for the Cavaliers. Just outside of midfield, they spot it at the 49-yard line. If Gregory defense can get a stop here, I don't know if Bonham would go for it unless it's really close on fourth down. Gregory trying to get some momentum after putting together a promising drive last time they had the football. Still within striking distance if he can get a stop here. 9:50 to play in our first half tonight. Wishbone backfield, Merquin gets the snap, pitches it outside. There goes number 3. Rannick on the outside. It's going to be a foot race up the far sideline, and Rannick's not going to be caught. It is going to be a Cavalier touchdown from 51 yards out. Rannick able to get them into the end zone to make it 26-0 with 9:37 to play here in our first half. These guys, when they get in the open field and you don't get a good angle, it is game over against this Bonham backfield. Rannick the latest to find the end zone for the first time tonight. Extra point coming here for the Cavaliers. Round over. Sets up for it. Kick is up, and it is good. 9:37 to play in the half after Rannick's long touchdown run. Cavaliers extend their lead to 27-0 here in Gregory. We'll take a timeout. We'll be back in 60 seconds.
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0: After the Titan Rannick touchdown run on the sweep to the far side, extra point good is 27-0 Bonham Cavaliers. See why this team is ranked number 2 in the class in 9AA. They got playmakers all over the field. And you got Crownover leading the attack from the fullback spot. Then you got Saba, Burris, Merquin can run from a quarterback spot as well. So Crownover will tee it off once again here for the Cavaliers. 9:37 to play here in our first half tonight. Gregory just trying to put together another series like they did last time. Make that defense work for Bonham. Crownover, line drive kick up the far side.

side. Going to be fielded near the 20. Gregory looking for some running room. Keep their feet. Tackle made. And that's going to be Dane Johnson on the return. Going to be tackled over the middle of the field. Up near the 39-yard line. And that's where this Gregory series will start. First down and 10. Seeing Gregory exchange quarterback play. Jacob Klein, a sophomore. David Biggins, a sophomore as well. Both getting some snaps here tonight. Looks like Klein will come back on the field. 9:31 to play in our first half. Mentioned in 11B. Winner after the first quarter leads Miller Highmore Herald 14-0 over on 1260. So Gregory Series will start first down and 10 from their own 39-yard line. Down 27-0. Trying to get that big play here offensively. Klein out of the guns. The three receiver set. Man in motion to the far side. They go with the jet sweep handoff. Trying to get in motion and not able to get in space as Avery Singleman tackled in the backfield for a loss of about three. Logan Stark, defensive end, extended him out and made a nice one-on-one tackle. It's going to be a loss of about three. It's going to bring up second down and 13 here for the Gorilla offense. They face down and distance multiple times going against this bottom defensive front. Played 3 minutes here in this second quarter of play, 27-0 bottom. Gregory's got two big receivers on the near side. You got Singleman and Wall with a good size advantage in those corners for bottom. At least a 2 or 3 inch size advantage there for Gregory on the outside if they want to attack that. Klein rolls the pocket near side. Pocket collapses and he's wrapped up in the backfield. It's going to be a sack by Stark. Back near the 20, they're going to spot it by the 22. And that's going to be a loss of about 14 yards. And that's going to be third down at about 27 here for the Gregory offense. Man, they got to be careful here. You got third and a long way to go. And you got to take care of the football here. Please try to get your punters some space to work with. Back at the 23, got to be extremely careful. Down 27 here with 8 minutes to play in the first half. And it looks like Klein will remain the QB. Wing back to the right is Wyatt Beck here on third down. Klein awaits the snap, sends a receiver to the near side in motion. And we got a whistle by the back judge. It's going to be a delay of game against Gregory. So that'll make it third down and 31 here for the Gorillas. Ball back inside the 20 now to the 18-yard line. This is that part of the field where he might try maybe a little halfback screen and hope he can break a few tackles. Bonham dropping about 7 guys back into coverage. Man in motion near side. Low snap. Klein sets up a screen. Far side of the field to Wyatt Beck. Broke one tackle and then gets wrapped up. Gains about 5. And it's going to be about 4th down and 26. Gregory in a punting situation with 7:25 to play here in our first half tonight. Bonham team. They don't miss many tackles. When they get a guy in position, they wrap up really, really well. And Brock Wall back to punt once again here for the Gorillas. Owen Burris back for the punt return, standing back near midfield. Looks like Bonham will rush 4. 7 minutes to play in our first half tonight. Snap's good. Wall. Ball is blocked. Cavaliers are going to let that one go to the turf. And they're going to be set up with great field position. Back inside the 5-yard line. And Bonham is set up first down and goal. Able to get a hand on that punt. Looked like Stark got a hand on it on the line. And blocked the Wall punt. And it's going to be first down and goal here for the Cavaliers. They spot the ball. Wall picked it up at the 2. So first and goal from the 2 here for Bonham. With 6:54 to play in our first half tonight. Merquin goes under center. Quarterback keeper up the middle. Lunges forward. And he gets in the end zone for 6. Quarterback keeper from 2 yards out by Merquin. And that extends the lead to 33-0 with 6:50 to play in our first half tonight. Bonham able to take advantage of the block punt and put up 6 more on the board. Crown over will come on for another point after try. Here for the Cavaliers special teams unit. He's missed once tonight. Trying to make it a 34-point lead. Kick is up. He's got plenty of leg. It's right through the uprights. 6:50 to play in our first half. All bottom Cavaliers. They lead Greg.

0: Gregory here in our first half of play. No, now they're going to say it was it no good? Nope, they're going to say a timeout. Kick is good. 34-0 to play. 34-0 with 6:50 to play in our first half here in Gregory. We'll be back in 60 seconds.
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0: Well, after the block punt, Matt and Berquin just lined up under the center out of the wishbone backfield and lunged forward for a quarterback sneak, got in the end zone for six more. Crownovers point after try good, and it's 34-0 Bonham Cavaliers with 6:50 to play in our first half tonight. Take a look at some of the other scores in 9AA. Viberg Hurley, they lead Hanson a good ball game, 14-8. 4 minutes to go in that first half. Platt Geddes gets on the board against Parkston. Parkston leaves Platt Geddes in Platt, 1-3 in 9AA, 8-6. Second quarter in that one. Baldick shutting out Sioux Falls Lutheran in the first half, 14-0. Wall leads Lee Deadwood. That one's 20-0. Hamlin leads Britton Hecla, 14-0. 11B, Winter Warriors lead Miller Highmore Herald 20-0 early second quarter in that one. Clark Willow Lake leads Sioux Valley, number 5 Sioux Valley. They trail it at home to Clark Willow Lake 16-0 early second quarter in that one. Crown over back on the kickoff for the field here for Bonham. You've seen Crown over, Burris, Merquin, Rannick, and Hudson get in the end zone so far tonight for Bonham. Crown over making sure his special teams unit is all good to go. Line drive kick. Going to go up the near sideline and roll out of bounds. So Gregory will be set up with decent field position. First down and 10. Good crowd in attendance for this one tonight. We've had some good memories of this one over the years. Whether it's been under Coach Murray, Coach Allmendinger, we've called some great games between these two programs. Whether it's been in Tyndall or here at Mike Dacey Field, regular season, postseason, some great battles. In the 15 years I've been doing this, these programs have had some really, really good talent on both sides. So first and 10 here for the Gorilla offense after that kick was booted out of bounds. 34-0. Gregory just trying to get something going and make that defense really work and tire him out a little bit. Klein out of the gun. Trips to the near side, wing back to the left. Cavaliers will rush three. Ball batted up in the air. Ball's going to be picked off. Man, what a play that was. Pick six. Ball batted up in the air and taken away. It's going to be an interception return for a score. Ball is just batted straight up in the air and taken into the end zone. Man, what a play that was on the outside by Crownover and returned it to the house. Just slapped the ball in the air. Was able to retrieve it before it hit the turf and returned it to the end zone for six. 40-0, Bonham. 6:44 to play in our first half here tonight. What a stud of a player he is. He's one of those guys you look at and be like, man, if they get to the dome and win it, he could be your Joe Robbie MVP. Wouldn't surprise me one bit. Here comes the point after Bonham with their young offense on the field. Had one guy coming onto the field late. Going to have to hurry to snap this one. And there's some miscommunication on the field. Timeout's going to be called by Tom Culver. 6:44 to play in our first half. It is Bonham 40, Gregory nothing. We'll be back in 60 seconds.
1: The good folks at Raven Agus of Kalama have always believed the youth of this area are our future. And that's why they're proud to support all area school and community events. And they want to wish the Winter Warriors, Lady Warriors, and all area sports teams good luck this season. They'd also like to remind the area cattle producers and plan to attend their annual fall bull and female sale on Saturday, November 21st at 1 p.m. Central Time at the ranch near Kalama. They'll be selling 200 coming two-year-old bulls, 1,000 bred heifers, and 120.

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3: 6:44 to play in this first half. Two-point try by the Cavaliers. Going to be unsuccessful after the timeout as some of their youngsters come in on the field. So the two-point try not successful, but after the pick six by Crownover, extends the bottom lead to 40-0 here at Mike Dacey Field. We'll take a timeout. Back to Gregory in 60 seconds.
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3: Back at Mike Dacey Field in Gregory, it is all bottom Cavaliers. After the interception, return for a score by Isaiah Crownover. And here's the kickoff over the middle of the field. Going to be a short kick, going to bounce. Rose will bobble it, pick it up. Trying to get some good running room. Tackle going to be made up near the 24-yard line. And that's where this Gregory series will start. First down and 10. 6:37 to play here in our first half tonight. Saw bottom that two-point try, subbing some of the youngsters into the game. Still got some of their starters out there defensively. See what we can do here. Gregory's offense, first down and 10. Looks like bottom still got a good amount of their starting personnel out there defensively. 6:37 to play here in our first half tonight. Jacob Klein will go back in and take the snaps at QB. I've been saying it the last few series, Gregory just at the very least has to make this defense work for Bonham before they get the football back potentially. Singleman splits out to the near side. Nearing the halfway point of the second quarter, Klein. Quarterback sweep far side, makes the guy miss. Positive yardage up to about the 35. Positive gain of about 4. So it's going to be second down and 6 here for the Gorillas. This is a really young Gregory team. Trying to place a lot of personnel, a lot of productivity from last year. Take it one game at a time, but man, they've seen some tests out of the gate. Kimball Whitelake's going to win a lot of games this year. Beat them last week on the road. And this Bonham team, very capable of getting the Gutter Dome this year when it's all said and done. Halfway through the second quarter, 40-0, Bonham Cavaliers. Biggins out of the pistol. Gets the snap. Read play. Keeps it around the near edge. Has some running room. Has the first down. And will stiff arm a defender out of bounds. Good gain there on second and 6. Gains about 10. David Biggins, the good run up to the 40 of Gregory. First down here for the Gorillas. Their first down of this second quarter, barring no penalties. Extend the series up to the 40. Biggins has good wheels, getting around the edge and getting a good block there in the same time. So first and 10 with 5:45 to play here in our first half tonight at Mike Dacey Field. Wind's been blowing for the last couple hours here. All the Gregory players look in their armband, look over to Coach King on the sideline quick. Here on first and 10. Receiver in motion. Klein, speed option up far side of the field.

0: Klein cuts it up inside, takes a good lick, and gets tackled after a good gain of about four. Brings up second down and six, just shy of the 45-yard line. Bonham changing up personnel a little bit in the interior of their defensive line. Youngsters trying to get some stops here against this Gregory offense, first-team offense. 5:18 to play in this first half, 40-0 Cavaliers. Klein out of the pistol. Receiver comes in motion again to the near side. That's Biggins. Klein, option play to the near side. Pitch at last second. Singleman's got a first down. Lowers that shoulder into Cavalier territory for the second time tonight. And Gregory gets their second first down of this series. Singleman comes up hobbling a little bit, holding that right leg. But he moves the chains up to the 48 of the Cavaliers. 5 minutes to play in this first half tonight. Gregory before halftime trying to get some points on the board. A couple series ago, they had a defensive pass interference go their way and also a 15-yard face mask. Got inside the 20, but series stalled. Trying to go down and get some points here with 4:40 to go in our first half. Looks like Biggins will be the QB after that Singleman first down run. Biggins out of the gun. Quarterback keeper right up the middle. Gregory gets on those linebackers. Nice tackle made. Get another first down. Move those chains again. And Gregory offensive line getting that young Bonham defensive front and able to move the sticks. First down inside the 40 to about the 36-yard line. Keep it going here with 4:18 to go in our first half. They actually spotted about 37. First down and 10. Gregory's third first down of this series. As we come up with 4 minutes to play in our first half. Out of the pistol formation. Klein looking to pass. Steps up in the pocket. Deep up the near sideline. Ball is going to be caught, I believe. Yes, it is. What a catch down inside the 10. Diving grab. That's going to be Hansen with the diving catch. Therefore, the Gorillas. A great diving catch by Logan Hansen. That was a tough catch and made a great diving grab up inside the 10 to the 8-yard line. First down and 10. Man, what a play that is. We saw Singleman have a great grab earlier in this half. Now it's Logan Hansen. First down and goal at the 8 with 3:40 to go in our first half. Great diving grab by Logan Hansen. Man in motion for Klein. They go with the dive play up the middle. Singleman gets down near the goal line. And where did he get him to? Down to about the 1, I believe. Second and goal from the 1. Nope. They got him into the end zone. They're going to say he did get in. Referees looked at one another. And Avery Singleman gets into the end zone there for Gregory. So credit Gregory for getting after that young Bonham defense. And a touchdown run makes it 40-6 with 3:27 to play here in our first half tonight. Says a lot about the character of these kids. Being down 40 points. And keep battling and battling. That's what Tom Culver said in the pregame interview we did with them. Gregory going to be on their home field here, not going to give up, and going to keep battling till the very last whistle tonight, and they showed it there. Two-point try. Klein, quarterback keeper, trying to get into the end zone, and he's going to be stopped short. 3:27 to play in our first half here at Mike Dacey Field. Avery Singleman finds the end zone. Gregory down 40-6 here to the Bonham Cavaliers. We'll take a timeout, be back in 60 seconds.
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0: 3:27 to play in our first half. Avery Singleman gets Gregory on the board after the touchdown run.

0: See if Gregory can go down and get a stand defensively and try to get that football back before halftime. And Gregory will try a boot up the field. Going to be fielded back near the 15-yard line. Cavaliers looking for some running room. Got some room up the far sideline. One-on-one tackle going to be made up inside the 40-yard line. Nice touchdown saving tackle up the far side. And Bonham going to be set up a good field position. First down and 10 after the return by Rannick. Sophomore who found the end zone earlier in this half on a touchdown pitch. So Bonham will be set up first down and 10 in Gregory territory after the nice return by Rannick. So the Cavaliers will bunch it in tight once again here on first down and 10. And ball will be on the far hash here on first down. 40-6 the score. Bonham's got their starting personnel back in there offensively for the most part. Going to be a short run up the middle for about two. Brings up second down and 8. Crown over. One of the few times he's been held to a short gain. Started off the scoring tonight with a 55-yard run to the house. 40-6 with 2:55 to play here in our first half tonight. Gregory's defense is trying to get a stop here before halftime. And going under center, Merquin here on second and long. Counter handoff right up the middle. Touchdown saving tackle. Going to be made in the secondary by Beck. And they go to Burris on the counter handoff. And Bonham's back in the red zone. Back up to about the 19-yard line. First down and 10. 2.5 to play here in our first half. Pretty good fast-paced first half here tonight. Cavaliers trying to extend their lead before half. First down and 10 from the 20. Go with the handoff left side. Got some running room. Gregory makes the tackle just shy of the first down after a gain of about 8 yards. They go to Saba this time off the left side. And tackle made. About 2 yards shy of the first down. Wyatt Beck and that Beck family, man, they had a great tradition of good football players over the years. Second and short here for the Cavaliers. Timeout going to be called prior to the snap here by Gregory. Second and short, 2:04 to go in the half. Bonham knocking on the door, leading Gregory 40-6. We'll take a timeout. Be back in 60 seconds.
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3: Everyone at Gregory Lanes wants to wish the Gregory Gorilla football team good luck in tonight's game and during the rest of the season. 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Steaks, burgers, pizza, appetizers, and so much more. And remember, league bowling starts September 8th, and they're still looking for ladies to start a ladies' league on Monday nights. 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
0: Second and short. Gregory trying to wrap up the halfback sweep, and they do in the backfield. Going to be a loss of a yard. Singleman coming on to help up the tackle. And it's going to bring up third down at about 5. Bonham, more times than not tonight on the halfback sweep, able to get in the open field and attack. But that time, Gregory is able to sniff it out after that timeout was called. So third down and about a handful here for the Cavaliers. Gregory's defense trying to get a stand here. There's a counter handoff right up the middle, and it's going to be a dive that's going to result in a touchdown run right up the middle. Pretty much untouched on the counter play to Saba, able to get in the end zone for the first time and extend the lead to 40 with 90 seconds to go in the half. 46-6, Cavaliers. With 90 seconds to go in this first half. Bonham just showing their versatility. So many guys can hurt you in a multitude of different ways. Here's the point after by Crownover. That one's pushing right, just snuck in. And with 90 seconds to go in the half, Cavaliers, after the Saba run, make it 47-6 here in Gregory tonight. Take a quick timeout. We'll be back in 60 seconds.
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2: After the touchdown run by Saba, makes it 47-6. Bonham Cavaliers, late in the second quarter tonight. Crownover will boot it away here for Bonham. Sun's starting to set here at Gregory tonight. Avery Singleman with the long touchdown score here for the Gorillas. Crownover gets a good boot into this one. Fielded back near the 16-yard line. Trying to get some running room. Tackle will be made on the near sideline. And Gabe Eckroth got his hands on the football that time. So first down and 10 here for the Gorillas late in the second quarter. Got to be careful here late in the second quarter. You don't want to give Bonham another chance at getting the football back here in the second quarter. Cavaliers have been really effective on nearly all their drives here tonight. So first down and 10. Let's see how aggressive Gregory gets. At their own 25-yard line, down 47-6. Still a good breeze here tonight. Out of the guns, Klein. Man comes in motion near side, Biggins. Klein read play, hands it off up the middle. Going to be a short gain of about a yard as they go to Singleman, who found the end zone the last time he touched the football. He's going to bring up second down and 9 here for the Gregory offense. Couple more snaps, unless Gregory breaks open a big run here. Second and 9 from their own 26-yard line. Unless Gregory can break one here, be a running clock in the second half. So second and long. 47-6 the score. Klein, 3 down D lineman. Handoff goes left side, trying to turn the corner. Singleman gets grabbed by his uniform and taken down. Going to be a loss of about 3. And Gregory does not need to snap the football again if they don't want to. And I doubt they will. It's going to be third down and about 13. Back near their own 20. Cavaliers have their timeouts, but with a big lead, I don't think they're going to call any here. 47-6 in the final 20 seconds. Gregory offensive personnel looking over to Coach King on the sideline. And that should just about take us to halftime. Cavaliers are the dominant first half. Looks like they might snap it one more time while the Gregory offense. Down to a couple seconds left, and they will not snap it. That'll take us to halftime. All Bonham, number 2 team in 9AA, leads Gregory at halftime by a score of 47-6 here tonight. Plenty to come in the Frontier Motors halftime show, and it's on the way next.
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7: 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Cavaliers got the scoring started with a 55-yard run by Isaiah Crownover. Owen Burris then had a punt return for a touchdown. Hudson had a touchdown grab for Madden Merquin to make it 20-0 Cavaliers. After that point, you had Merquin able to sneak in a touchdown run after a blocked punt. You also had Saba late in the second quarter get a touchdown run as well. And Bonham just getting multiple guys into the end zone and making their presence felt. And even Titan Rannick had a 51-yard touchdown run as well. Gregory had one promising drive, getting down into Cavalier territory. We're able to get an defensive pass interference call and also a 15-yard penalty. We did see them find the end zone once with Avery Singleman outside the other series. Bonham's defensive front doing a really good job, led by Logan Stark, who has a sack and also a blocked punt in this first half as well. You see why this bottom team is ranked as high as they are in Class 9AA. Plenty more to come in the Frontier Motors Halftime Show, and it continues next.
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8: 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Sunny and warm on Saturday with a high of 95.
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0: 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And remember, for all your ag needs, from livestock feed to seed, fuel to fertilizer, and everything in between, stop by the Rosebud Farmers Union Cooperative in Gregory and Fairfax, or phone 835-9656 for more information on the services they can provide you.
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5: 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So at 9AA, game of the night, Parkston leads Platte Geddes in the third quarter, 8-6 is all in that game. Also, Baltic leads Sioux Falls Lutheran, 14-6. Hamlin leads Britton Hecla, 20-6. Wallace shutting out Lee Deadwood late second quarter, 20-0 in that one. You also have Hanson leading a good ball game against Viberg Hurley. Hanson leads that one at halftime 22-20. 9A tonight. Warner over North Central 10-0 in the third quarter. Lyman shutting out a good Corsica Stickney team in the third quarter 14-0. Kimball Whitelake leads Silly Buse by a couple of scores 20-6 late in the second quarter. 11B, it is all Winter Warriors over on 1260 at halftime. Winter leads Miller Highmore Herald 40-0 at halftime. Clark Willow Lake leads number 5 Sioux Valley in 11B, 16-8 at halftime. Mobers Pollock leads Mount Vernon Plankinton at halftime, 14-0. Defending state champ St. Thomas More. They lead Belfouche 36-0 in the second quarter. Wagner leads a low-scoring game against Hot Springs, 6-3. 11A tonight, got some good ball games going on there. Madison leads Del Rapids 14-0 in Dells. West Central shutting out Dakota Valley in the first half 16-0. Sioux Falls Christian versus Lennox 1-2 in 11A. Sioux Falls Christian has the 17-0 lead at halftime on Lennox. That game going on at Lennox Football Stadium for tonight. 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Ready to go for the second half. Bonham Cavaliers will boot it away. to the Gorillas. If you

Running clock here in the second half, 47-6 in favor of the Cavaliers. Mentioned just so many different guys finding the end zone in that first half. Isaiah Crownover had a pick six, 55-yard touchdown run. Saba had a run for a score. Hudson had a touchdown reception from Merquin. Merquin had a quarterback sneak for a touchdown after a blocked punt. Titan Rannick had a touchdown run from 51 yards out as well. Crownover, good boot into this one to start the second half. And we field it back near the 14-yard line. Biggins, full head of steam, goes to his left and tackled just shy of the 30 at about the 29. First down and 10 here for the Gorillas. We've seen Jacob Klein and David Biggins take the snaps. Klein took a good majority of the snaps in that second quarter. Had a couple of good balls. Hanson and Singleman with a couple of nice grabs in that first half for Gregory on the outside. Avery Singleman had the long touchdown score on a run in that second quarter for Gregory. 47-6 of the rolling clock here in the second half tonight. So it'll be Biggins to start as the quarterback in the second half here for the Gorillas. Ball in the far hash. Bonham will rush three here in the opening series of the second half. Biggins gets the snap. Read play. Going to keep it around the right edge. Got some running room. Get a good block from the receiver. Up the near sideline and hit. And going to be tackled, shoved out of bounds at about the 48. That's a good run of 18 yards for David Biggins. Got a good block out on the edge as well. And it makes it first down and 10 here for the Gorilla offense. That was a really good block out on the edge there by Brock Wall, the big tight end frame, able to seal off the cornerback there. And so Gregory into Cavalier territory at the 48. First down and 10. 10:40 to play here in our third quarter tonight. Gregory, you just want to keep on building on this. You want to keep putting together some positive series and make that Cavalier defense work and tire them out here in the second half. Three down D linemen here for the Cavaliers. 47-6 is the score. Biggins replay. Handoff near side. Singleman running hard. Off a missed tackle. And gets tackled on the near sideline for a gain of about two. Brings up second down. Actually give him three as it falls forward. Just shy of the 45 at about the 46. Second down and seven. Cavaliers have been sprinkling in some of their youngsters, especially at the linebacker level here and there this ballgame tonight. Second down and seven with 9:55 to play here in our third quarter. Referees having a word with a few of the guys and the coaches on the Gregory sideline for whatever reason. Second down and seven, just shy of the 45 here for the Gorilla offense. Think about their start to the season. A physical Kimball White Lake team on the road last week, and number two Bonham comes to Mike Dacey here tonight. Handoff left side, bounces between the tackles, big hit. After a short gain of maybe two, they go to Dane Johnson, the sophomore tailback. Gets stuck after a gain of two. It'll be called third down and about five. Might be four down territory if you're Gregory here. You're at the 43. You're down 41. I think you're pretty much in four down territory. You got two downs to work with here. Third down and five. Need to get just inside the 40. And to about the 38-yard line. So third and five. Cavaliers will drop down four linebackers at the second level. 47-6. Biggins, quarterback sneak. Going to be right to about the marker. I think he got what he needed. According to the official marker on the far side, I think he got the first down. Maybe not. It might be fourth and inches. After the initial spot, looked like he got it. But they're going to say his body went forward now with the ball, though. So fourth and a full yard to about the 40. 8.5 to play in our third quarter tonight, 47-6 Cavaliers. So Gregory comes out of their huddle, trying to extend this series, fourth and one. Might be a quarterback sneak here. Biggins going to go under center. Cavaliers will stack the box defensively. Bonham doesn't jump on the hard count. Quarterback keeper, Biggins, big pile up. I don't know if he got it. He got a little bit of a surge, but the pile moved backwards. It's all going to depend on the spot, if it's a turnover on downs or not. Bonham's clapping out of the huddle with it, and I believe they stopped him short. They did. So they tried the quarterback keeper with Biggins off the right guard. Ran into a big pile up, got stood up. And the Cavalier defensive line gets a stop on fourth and one. So Bonham's offense will take over. First down and 10. It's a big stand there. So here we go, first down and 10 here for the Cavalier offense.
7.5 to play in our third quarter tonight.

Bonham will bunch it inside here on first down. Get some of those youngsters some action here. It looks like it's going to be Ethan Wagner taking the snap. Hand off right side. Got a lot of running room. It's going to be a foot race to the far side up to the 20-yard line. And a tackle made up inside the 15. Touchdown save and tackle with 7 minutes remaining here in this third quarter. And this time they go to Kruger. Devin Kruger, number two. Junior listed at 5'10", 155 pounds. Almost broke one to the house that time. Just goes to show you the running back depth after their initial starting backfield with Saba, Crownover, and Burris. Got a back like Kruger with a full head of steam. Timeout called by Gregory. 6:51 to play in the third. It is Gregory trailing Bonham 47-6. We'll be back in 60 seconds.

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2: After the timeout, Cavaliers go back to their backfield. Handoff near side to Devon Sessler. Nowhere to go. Gets pushed backward for a loss of a yard. It'll be second down and 11 here for the Cavaliers. Gregory's defense trying to get a stop here. Second down and 11 back near the 16-yard line. And so, Bonham will have it on the near hash. Second and long up 47-6. They go with a jump pass over the middle. And it was right there, too, if they wanted it. Had a great opportunity to go to Lippincott on the jump pass, and it falls incomplete. So it brings up third down, again, running clock. Third and long, need to get down inside about the 6 to about the 5. They want to extend this series. Third and long, 5:45 to play in the third quarter, 47-6. Cavaliers with the lead. Can they convert here on third and long with their young offense? Split backfield. Wishbone backfield. Go with a dive up the middle. Nothing happening. And bring up fourth and 10. Got a gain of about a yard on the dive. So let's see what Coach Culver decides to do here on fourth and 10. At about the 15, with a try 32-yard field goal. It's a 41-point game. See what they ought to do here. Fourth and about 9. With 5:15 to play in the quarter. Quarterback goes under center in the wishbone backfield in 4th and 10. Go with the hard count, looking to pass. As man's wide open in the flats. Ball is going to be caught for a touchdown on the rollout to the far side. And it's going to be going for a touchdown. Wagner is able to find Burris out in the flats all by himself. And extends the lead to 53-6. Bonham Cavaliers with 5 minutes to play here in our third quarter tonight. Bonham will go for the point after try as they extend their lead to 47. Two-point try coming here for Bonham. Last time they tried a two-point conversion, they failed. Wagner under center. Go with an option play to the near side. They pitch it to Sassler. Gets past one guy. Was able to keep his knee off the turf. He did. Got in the end zone for two more points to make it 55-6. Cavaliers with a 49-point lead. 5 minutes to play in the third. We'll be back to Gregory in 60 seconds.
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2: 5 minutes to play in the third quarter. Bonham Cavaliers lead Gregory by a score of 55-6. So Gregory's kickoff return team back onto the field. And that backup unit, Ethan Wagner, able to get a touchdown throw to Burris out in the open flats all by himself to extend the lead to 55-6. So here we go. Gregory Grill is trying to keep this ball game alive, trying to go down and get some points, keep Bonham out of the end zone should they get the football back. Bonham special teams unit back on the field. That backfield, man, out of that wishbone backfield, man, they're going to be a tough team to defeat here this season. Curious to see if anyone can knock them off, regular season or postseason. 9AA has got some really good teams. Platt, Geddes, and Parkston, the number one and three ranked teams. I mean, Bonham after this goes to Scott. They will host Scotland, go to Garrison, host Sioux Falls Lutheran, play at a good Kimball White Lake team. Think about their last three games. They're at Kimball, at Parkston, host Platt Geddes. That's going to be a gauntlet to close out the regular season. Kickoff can be fielded back inside the 10. Here by the Gorillas, Frosch stays on his feet, gets spun, and gets tripped up near the 11-yard line. So it'll be first down and 10. This Gregory team, I mean, 9AA, folks. I mean, there's not too many gimmies in 9AA. Gregory, after a bye week next week, will take on TDA ACDC at home. They go to Hanson, play at Platt Geddes, will host Stanley County, host a good Corsica Stickney team, close out the regular season with a solid number one ranked Parkson team right now on October 16th. So Gregory will take over first and 10 from their own 11. Down 55-6, running clock with 4:13 to play here in the third. Man in motion comes near side, Klein. Hands it off near side. Cavaliers in hot pursuit. Tackling made in the backfield. And it's going to bring up second down at about 13. Bonham, even with their youngsters off the bench. I mean, these defensive ends are just flying to the football and making some nice tackles. And after the ball was spotted, it's going to be second and 15, excuse me, with 3:40 to play in the quarter. Tom Culver's team, they are a handful. And it all starts up front with their offensive line doing a great job opening up big holes for backs like Saba and also Crownover, among others. So second and 15, back inside the 10 here for the Gregory offense. Out of the gun goes Biggins, gets the snap. Quarterback sweep to the far side. Got some space out there. Got blocked from the receiver as well. Tackle, shoestring tackle made. Got past the original line of scrimmage. Got about 8 or 9 yards. Going to bring up third down. Let's see where they spotted on the far sideline. At about the 16-yard line. Going to be third down at about 6. Here for Gregory with 2 minutes, 55 seconds to play. Here in the third. 55-6. Gregory trails it. I mean, I've always said it, nine-man football, I mean, more times than not always, but you're bound to break a couple big plays with two less guys than usual on the field. But, man, this Bonham defense has been suffocating with the exception of one series tonight. Gregory will go trips to the near side, 2.5 to play in the third. We got to delay a game, and it's going to make it third down back near the original line of scrimmage to about 3rd and 11 after the spot. Rolling clock, by the time they snap it again, be inside of 2 minutes left here in the third quarter. Next week, we'll see TDA ACDC take on the Burke Cougars at Tolstedt Field in Burke. That Burke team, man, going back-to-back weeks, gauntlet against Corsica Stickney and then Avon tonight. 3rd and 11 here for Gregory with 2 minutes to play in the third quarter. Biggins sends a man in motion. Almost illegal motion, almost had two guys. Yep, referee threw the flag. And this one's going to be coming back after the quarterback, Kieber, went for a first.

0: down. The illegal shift. Flag was thrown as that ball was snapped. With a minute 40 to play in the quarter, referees will give us the signal to bring this one back. It's going to negate a good run by David Biggins. Haven't seen too many flags tonight. Illegal shift. We'll bump it back here for Gregory, unfortunately, after a good run by Biggins. So it'll bump him back to bring back that third down run that would have resulted in a first down. So now after the illegal shift makes it third down at about 16, they bump it back to about the 6. So third and long here for Gregory with a minute to play now in the third. Coach King sending in the play call for his offensive personnel. Third down. Need to get all the way out to about the 22. Do the Gorillas. See if they try to go through the air here on third and long. Three corners on the far side trying to defend. I'm going to try a run play here in third and long. Speed option. Pitch it last second to Wyatt Beck. Cuts it up inside. You're going to be just short of the first down by a few. And it's going to bring up fourth down. Let's see where they spotted on the near sideline. And be fourth down at about 6. Good effort, but just tackled in the near sideline. So fourth down. Let's see what John King decides to do here. Deep in your own territory. At about the 17. Gregory does not need to snap it here on fourth down to end the quarter. Looks like everyone's going to come over and huddle up. And that'll take us to the end of the third quarter as Bonham leads Gregory by a score of 55-6 here at Mike Dacey Field. Final few seconds wind off the clock here in the third. We head to the fourth. It's 55-6 Cavaliers back in 60 seconds.
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0: And here we go back for the start of the fourth quarter. 55-6 is the score. Bonham Cavaliers have been in cruise control here tonight. Gregory fighting tough. That Bonham depth. Offense and defensive lines, and in the backfield, man, they can hurt you in a multitude of different ways, and they've been showing that here tonight. So 55-6, fourth and 6, facing Gregory here. So out of the shotgun formation here on fourth down, Gregory looking to pass. Klein goes deep over the middle, throws it up, and it's going to be incomplete, and it's going to be turnover on downs. And Bonham will take over deep in Gregory territory at the 17. First down and 10. Cavaliers going to try to end this ball game via mercy rule. They can go in and get a score here with 11:35 left in the ball game here tonight. I mean, you got that breeze, but man, it's not overly hot here tonight. Nice temperatures here anyway. So it'll be first and 10 here for the young Cavaliers. Saw Burris last time they had the football find the end zone. Trying to put another one in here in this fourth quarter. And a wishbone backfield set. Wagner under center here on first 10. And we got a flag prior to the snap. It's either a delay game or last second movement. And it's going to be a dead ball. Ball start against Bonham. And bump them back to about the 22-yard line. One of the rare penalties, miscues here for the Bonham offense. Good reps to their youngsters here, though, tonight. So first and 15. Fourth quarter clock rolling, 10:40 left. 55-6 is the score. Wagner, the QB, here on first down and 15 from the 22 after the 5-yard penalty. Wagner goes under center with the wishbone backfield.

0: Gregory showing a run blitz. They're going to hand it off right side. Nothing there. Gregory swallowed that one up at the line of scrimmage. Going to be a loss of three. Going to bring up second down 18 with 10 minutes to play. Bonham going to improve the record to 2-0 on the young season here. Again, we'll hear from Coach Kingdom all morning on Coach's Corner. Program starting at 9 a.m. Winter Warriors rolling tonight over on 1260 a.m. as they lead Millard Highmore Herald by a score of 46-0. That game in the third quarter going on right now in Miller as we speak. Winters having their way on the road for the first time here this season. Well on their way to 2-0. So second down and long here for the Cavaliers. Wishbone backfield. They go with the pitch near side to Sassler. Has two guys all over him. Swallowed up immediately. Back near the 32. Be a loss of about seven. Make it third down and 25 here for the Cavaliers. With 9:25 to go. Gregory just swallowing that one up immediately. Hanson getting out there and swallowing him up. So it makes it third and a mile here for the Cavaliers. Series started with a false start. And Gregory's defense just in command of this young Bonham offense now in the field with 9 minutes to play in the ballgame. 55-6 is the score in favor of Bonham. Wishbone backfield here for the Cavaliers. Third down and long. Hard count, no one jumps. Tried jump pass over the middle. Ball is somehow caught after a short gain. And it makes it 55-6, still the score with 8:45 remaining. And so it gets it up to about the 29-yard line. And it's going to be fourth down and about 20 here for the Cavaliers. It looks like they'll try to go for it here in fourth and long. Need about 20 to convert here with 8.5 minutes remaining. And it looks like they'll stay in that wishbone backfield. Gregory will drop four guys back into coverage deep. Try to prevent that big play from happening. Wishbone backfield looking to pass. Gregory all over the play and able to get a big sack on the near side. Able to swallow that one up immediately. It was Logan Hansen sacking the quarterback. And turnover on downs will give Gregory the football back with 8 minutes remaining. And a whistle and a timeout called by the officials. 7:59 left here in Gregory. It's 55-6 Bonham back in 90 seconds.
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0: Second down and short here for the Gorillas, taking over after the turnover on downs. Good couple good runs here. Avery Singleman getting upfield for a first down. And they do it again. Another first down carry for Avery. Got a good ball game here tonight. 55-6 Cavaliers with 7 minutes to play here in regulation. So they move the chains. Side of seven left. Youngsters for Bonham getting some good reps here in the second half. Ball up to about the 46 in Cavalier territory here for the Gorillas, trying to go down and get some more points here for

0: this one's all said and done. Biggins will take the snap here for the Gregory offense out of the pistol. Read play, keeps it around the right edge. Falls forward for positive yardage for about four. Brings up second down and six. Again, Gregory, a lot of underclassmen getting playing time here this season. We'll have a lot back for next year and just keep building on what they're doing here in this 2026 campaign. Got some promise out there. Brock Wall, he's a senior. You got Max Bearshield as a senior. But Austin Vasica, their center, is a sophomore. Smichael on the line is a junior. Logan Hansen's had some nice moments. He's a sophomore. As are Avery Singleman, Wyatt Beck. David Biggins, the quarterback, is a sophomore, too. Handoff near side. Biggins gets a gain of about two. Going to set up third down at about five. This Bonham team getting some of their youngsters in the game. Madden Merquin, the starting quarterback, is just a junior. Owen Burris is showing flashes. He's a junior tailback. Saba's a senior. We got young guys contributing as well. Crownover's a really good senior leading this team. Third down and short here for the Gorillas. Need about four with 5:35 left here in the ballgame tonight. Biggins out of the pistol formation here on third down. Need to get to about the 36. Miscommunication on the handoff. Biggins gets stood up behind the line of scrimmage. Lose about three. It's going to be fourth down and about eight here for the Gorillas. Going to go for it here, I'd assume. In Cavalier territory, back near the 43. Sneaking up on 5 minutes to go in the ballgame. Wyatt Beck will come out of the ballgame limping a little bit. Looks like he's all right, though. Jacob Klein will come in. Biggins out. Inside of five left with that running clock. 55-6 Cavaliers here at Mike Dacey Field tonight. By himself in the gun is Klein. Rolling the pocket here on fourth down. Keeps it himself. Runs into his own lineman. Stays on his feet and gets tripped up short of the first down. And it's going to be a turnover on downs. Cavaliers will take over. Might be our final possession of the ball game here tonight. That running clock. Four and a half remaining. We shall see. Every defense fighting tough despite the score here in the second half. 55-6 the score in favor of Bonham. I mean, you got to be thinking, unless they have a losing streak, which I don't see happening this year, they're going to be ranked in the top five for most of this season in 9AA. Youngsters for Bonham huddled up with Coach Culver on the far sideline. Winter Warriors having the way with Miller Highmore Herald in Miller over on 1260 AM. Winter leads that game 46-0 going on in Miller in the third quarter. They got a running clock there, obviously, as well. Timeout going to be called by the officials. 3:55 left. We'll take another timeout. Be back in 60 seconds.
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0: Bonham Cavaliers back on the field, 55-6. Looks like the Cavaliers coughed it up, and Gregory is able to pounce on it. First play from the line of scrimmage here in this series. Gregory has one more chance. Hopefully a couple more to get a couple looks at the offensive side of things here. Down 55-6 with 3.5 left. Fumble recovery there in the field. So Gregory is able to pounce on it. Big pile up for it after that fumble on the dive. So Gregory will take over at the Cavalier 39-yard line, first down and 10, with 3:18 left in that running clock. Brock Wall splits out as a receiver at the top of the formation. Wyatt Beck at the bottom. It looks like Gregory's going to call for a timeout. 3:14 left to go in this ball game.

0: Timeout by Gregory. Bonham leads at 55-6 here tonight. Take a timeout. We'll be back in 60 seconds.
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0: Coming out of a timeout, Klein looking to pass for Gregory. Pass behind. Ball was underthrown and it's incomplete. And it's going to bring up second down. Had a man out there on the post route to Avery Singleman. And it brings up second down with less than 3 minutes to go in regulation here tonight. That wind has came down a little bit compared to what we saw in the pregame. About an hour, hour and a half before kickoff. Man, it was really howling. Blowing papers all around up here in the press box, and it's still blowing a little bit, but not nearly what it was a couple hours ago. Second and 10 with 2:35 left here tonight. Man in motion is Frosch. Klein, the quarterback, bobbles the snap. Big pile up for the loose ball, and Bonham gets on top of it. Not a good exchange from Klein to his halfback, and Bonham jumps on the loose ball. So they're able to get a takeaway. We mentioned Crownover in the first half had a batted ball in the air and was able to scoop it up and score for Bonham. Now they get another takeaway in the second half with just 2:10 left. Might be our final possession. Last time I said that, Gregory had a fumble recovery, so we'll see. With 2 minutes to go, Bonham huddled up on the far side. Gregory's ready to go in the field. He'd be in danger of a 5-yard delay game penalty with less than 2 minutes to go. First down and 10. Ball is about the 39. Here for the Cavalier offensive unit. And they might take the delay game penalty because they're still huddled up. The minute 40 to go. Gregory's like, what are we doing? Now a timeout is going to be called by Tom Culver. Minute 40 left. So all Bonham taking over back on the field after the fumble recovery. Take a timeout. Be back in 60 seconds.
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0: Bonham Cavaliers lead it 55-6. There's 90 seconds left in the ballgame. They might take a few knees, try to run out this clock here in the fourth quarter. Again, John King, Gregory Coach, will join us tomorrow morning in Coach's Corner with the program starting at 9, and then you can join us tomorrow night here on 93.7 FM for Stetson and South Dakota State. 4:45 prelude of the pregame tomorrow with the 6 o'clock kickoff from Brookings. Second down here for the Cavaliers going into victory formation here in the last 60 seconds of this ball game. Youngsters will take a knee on the football a couple more times. Down inside, a minute left. Quarterback takes the knee and do it one more time as they'll win this ball game 55-6. Bonham team, very impressive. Anytime you got to come on the road,

0: never an easy thing to do, especially Mike Dacey. He's always been a good home field over the years. But all Cavaliers here tonight, as that'll end our ball game here. Bonham wins it by a final score of 55-6. They will not need to knee it again, as that kneel took down less than 40 seconds remaining. Final score is going to be 55-6 here tonight. Plenty to come in the Frontier Motors postgame show, and it's on the way next.
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0: Final score at Mike Dacey Field tonight. Gregory Gorillas fall to Bonham, 55-6. 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Bonham didn't waste any time getting on the board. Isaiah Crownover got the scoring started with a 55-yard touchdown run. Gregory's offense had a hard time moving the football. Owen Burst had a punt return for a score. Madden Merkwin had a quarterback keeper for a score in the first half after a blocked punt by Logan Stark. Saba had a touchdown run. Hudson had a touchdown reception from Merkwin. Titan Rannick had a 51-yard touchdown run as well. And also Ethan Wagner had a touchdown throw to Burst in the second half for the second and third teams unit. Gregory's only touchdown came on a single

0: game by multiple scores. Winter Warriors going to win it tonight, it looks like, against Miller Highmore Herald. Rustlers put up a late score in the fourth quarter, and Winter put up another score moments ago. With a few minutes left in the fourth, over on 1260, Winter leads that game 54-6. Burt Cougars against a really good Avon team fall tonight, 54-0. Kadoka leads Jones County in the fourth, that game in Murdo, by a score of 28-0. Also, Del Rapids St. Mary, the defending state champ in 9B, had their way with Oldham Ramona Rutland, winning that game 62-12. 9A tonight, you had Lyman. And Lyman looks like they're in pretty good position. They have a 19-point lead on Corsica Stickney in the fourth quarter in Presho. Lyman leads that game 27-8. Kimball Whitelake having a battle with Silibius to start the fourth. Wildcats lead that one by a score of 22-20. 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As the Cavaliers of Bonham defeat the Gregory Gorillas tonight 55-6. For Evan Littaw back in the studios, I'm Chris Dasky saying thanks for listening and good night from Gregory.
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2: 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Sunny and warm on Saturday with a high of 95.
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2: 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Sunny and warm on Saturday with a high of 95.
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2: The weather forecast this hour is brought to you by Berry and Basil on Main Street in downtown Chamberlain. They're open 10 to 5:30 during the week. Saturday's open 10 to 4. 30% chance of scattered showers and thunderstorms on the overnight in central South Dakota with temps down to 69. Sunny and warm on Saturday with a high of 95.
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1: 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You'll know what's going on in Central South Dakota and North Central Nebraska. 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That's us. 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
8: 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Sunny and warm on Saturday with a high of 95.
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2: 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Central South Dakota and Nebraska sports and weather, a 7-day forecast, 4 radar maps, plenty with the Central South Dakota news. 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
4: 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Sunny and warm on Saturday with a high of 95.
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1: 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You'll know what's going on in Central South Dakota and North Central Nebraska. Central South Dakota and Nebraska sports and weather, a 7-day forecast, 4 radar maps, plenty with the Central South Dakota news. The mailbag, agriculture information. 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
1: Your weather forecast this hour is brought to you by Berry and Basil on Main Street in downtown Chamberlain. They're open 10 to 5:30 during the week. Saturday's open 10 to 4. 30% chance of scattered showers and thunderstorms on the overnight in central South Dakota with temps down to 69. Sunny and warm on Saturday with a high of 95.
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2: 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You'll know what's going on in Central South Dakota and North Central Nebraska. Central South Dakota and Nebraska sports and weather, a 7-day forecast, 4 radar maps, plenty with the Central South Dakota news. 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
3: 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Sunny and warm on Saturday with a high of 95.
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1: The Lazy J Sporting Club and Ideal will be hosting the Jackrabbit Social on Saturday, August 29th. 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

0: 93.7 FM, Central South Dakota's Rock and Roll FM on this Saturday morning. Happy weekend to you. We got to check, of course, here at 7:35 on South Dakota and Nebraska News. That'll be coming up here at 7:35 this morning. And we certainly thank you for joining us at Gregory County and at Brewer County and at Charles Mix County on this Saturday morning. 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

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Don't forget the 70s and 80s rewind.

0: comes your way at 9 o'clock here this morning. We know you love it in Todd County and in Jones County and Tripp County here this morning as well. And plenty to come here on South Dakota and Nebraska News. That is coming up next.
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4: You know, so we're doing something a little different this year. We want to give back to not just the Winter Fire Department, but we wanted to give back to everybody else in the community. So this year, we're doing something for the Winton Fire Department. We're going to be giving out a Golden Boy, or actually, it's a Silver Boy. It's a 250th anniversary gun that's going to be engraved. So we're doing gun raffle tickets there. They're going to be $20 a piece, or you can get six for $100 on that. After that, also to be dealing with the Winton Fire Department, we'll be having fireworks after the rodeo that night on Saturday night as well. So just kind of do a little follow-up on what all we got going on. We're going to be starting mutton busting, and that's going to start at 6 o'clock. The first 15 kids that show up at the office, they'll be getting on the sheep. It's going to be a 60 pound or less requirement. And then after that, we will be starting our Calcutta at 6:30 p.m. Rodeo action to follow at 7 p.m. And just want to give a big shout out to the Pheasant Bar for coming out and doing a full bar for everybody at the rodeo. Hope to see everybody there. Be there or be square. But don't forget, ladies and gentlemen, Monday, September 7th, we'll be having a youth play day at 1 p.m. and co-sanctioned with the Tripp County Riding Club. Without the sponsors, we couldn't be doing what we do, and it's really amazing that the community comes together, and the way it is around here at Tripp County is one heck of a place to live.
3: That, again, was Writer Book. Cherry Todd Electric Cooperative will hold its annual meeting of their members on September 19th at the Valentine High School Auditorium. Chris Ron tells us more.
5: Yeah, we'll have our 77th annual meeting in Valentine at the Valentine High School Auditorium. We'll open the doors at 9 a.m. for registration. Meeting starts at 10. We have two Cherry County directors up for election, and knowing they're unopposed, and then our at-large director, Liz Ram, unopposed. So we'll go through the financials, a short meeting, and listen to everybody's concerns and their thoughts, and finish up, follow up with a meal served by the crew from Allstop and Rosebud. We'll give everybody a $20 bill when they head out the door. It's physically members only, but bring your wife, kids, children. It's a family event.

0: we like to have a nice atmosphere, and we've come a long ways from what we had for annual meetings before, and we enjoy them, and hopefully everybody makes it to it. See everybody that works at Cherry Todd, and come say hi, and come and engage with us, I guess.
1: That was Chris Ron with Cherry Todd Electric Cooperative. The Tripp County Library will be hosting a one-book South Dakota discussion on September 17th from 7 to 8 p.m. Misty Burns gives us the details.
2: Every year we have what's called the One Book South Dakota discussion, and we have that set for Thursday, September 17th from 7 p.m. to 8 p.m. It's brought to you by the South Dakota Humanities Council. It's a free community event that features down-to-earth Dr. Kathy Antonin as our facilitator. There's no pressure, no forced speaking. She's just a good conversationalist and keeps it going and flowing, and a chance for you to learn something new. And each year they select a book, and people across South Dakota read this and discuss this book throughout the year. This year's One Book South Dakota selection is A Biography of a Mountain, The Making and Meaning of Mount Rushmore by Matthew Davis. And books are selected to create space for reflection and conversations that honor the histories, traditions, and voices of our region. And you can grab a copy at our front desk today, or you can just roll on in and sit and listen to the discussion that is on, again, Thursday, September 17th.
1: That was Misty Burns with the Tripp County Library. We recently caught up with Tim Provacek, who will be inducted into the South Dakota 4-H Shooting Sports Volunteer Hall of Fame. The ceremony will happen at the South Dakota State Fair in Huron on Sunday, September 6th. Tim tells us how shooting sports have evolved over the years since he's been involved with things in Tripp County since 1992.
3: Well, first I'll tell you, when I got into shooting sports, it wasn't in shotgun, and we didn't even do shotgun until like 99, I believe. I got into archery at first, and that was kind of a trade-off with another gentleman that's an inductee that needed help with archery, so I just helped. So I was actually helping before I became a listed volunteer, and then, of course, it developed where they needed more help, and I got a rifle certification. And my last certification was in shotgun. Yeah, we've had a good run. One thing I can say, I've taken or went with kids in shotgun, air rifle, air pistol, 22 rifle to nationals, and then the one thing I can see in shotgun is the difference in equipment. Biggest thing. We had a kid named Tanner Swanson that went. He had an old 870 shotgun. I mean, they were just dad's shotgun that handed him to him. Now we're looking at specialized trap shooting guns, specialized skeet shooting guns, specialized sporting clays guns. So a lot of that I develop on the shotgun side is to the clay target competitions that we have with high school and different things that promote it.
1: Tim tells us what some of the more rewarding things have been over the years with being the coach and instructor for Tripp County 4-H Shooting Sports.
3: Yeah, so I have two views on that. One, I'm really proud of the ones that go on, like Katie, and there's several others that went on to other events. Parker Baker was a trap shooter and then went into archery, and Wade McClanahan and several of those guys. But the thing that, and I think any volunteer will tell you this, you can work with a kid, they're just not getting it, and then all of a sudden a light bulb goes on, and in 5 seconds they're doing what you're trying to tell them, and trying to tell them for weeks. But that's my reward, is that kind of thing, is just to see them succeed in small increments, and also watch them grow, too.
1: That, again, was Tim Provacek. For KWIR News, I'm Leslie Schramm.
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93.7 FM is K-Wire as we get you going here on this Saturday morning. So much going on this weekend, folks. Remember, next weekend, Bucking Ball event going on at the Tripp County Rodeo Grounds. $10,000 in prize money up for grabs next Saturday at the Tripp County Rodeo Grounds. And also keep in mind as well, folks, Cologne Pink Ladies, they got their annual benefit golf tournament going on today at the Winter Country Club. Four-person scramble starts at 10 a.m. Speaking of sports, it is time now for a check on sports. Good morning, sports fans. In high school football last night, Avon over Burke 54-0, Bonham over Gregory 55-6, Cadoga defeated Jones County 28-0, Lyman defeated Corsica Stickney 27-8, Parkson over Platte Geddes 30-6, Sully Buttes over Kimball Whiteleg 26-22, Winter defeated Miller Highmore Herald 60-6. Winter coach Kevin Keyser talks about the guys cleaning things up a little bit this week and going to

0: 2-0 on the season.
1: Yeah, it was a cleaner game for sure. Yeah, kids did a good job. Thought we prepared well during the week. Came out and we executed right away. And, you know, kind of the story of the whole first half was field position. You know, went 3 and out and they punted. We returned the punt and we had good field position and kind of got some points on the board right away right there. So I thought overall the kids did a good job this week.
0: And again, was Winter football coach Kevin Kieser. The White River Tigers were dominant last night in the win over Lower Brule, final score 42-6. West Holt over Ainsworth 39-16. Twin Loop over North Central 62-6. Cross country yesterday at the Winter Invite at the Winter Country Club. Avery Burkle of Gregory won the girls race in a time of 24:19.64. Alexis Klein of Burke was second, while Brianna Askey of Jones County was third. Avery Mankey of Winter plays fourth. Elijah Hawkins of White River, he won the boys race in a time of 18:30.33. Winner's Carter Pepple, he finished runner-up. Dakota Milestones Golf Tournament yesterday at the Chamberlain Country Club. The team of Chris and Coleman Caldwell, they were victorious, shooting a 58. Major League Baseball last night, White Sox over the Twins 7-4. NFL preseason, Broncos over the Vikings 34-6. Golf going on today. 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Cody Heyer sends us one final reminder.
2: Kind of in the same vein as our Frontier Motors Open here in winter, but it's a benefit tournament. 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We do also have, like the tournament we do here in winter, the opportunity to win a brand-new 2026 GMC Sierra 1500 with a hole-in-one. 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
0: 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We also got the Loopy Open two-person scramble at the Burke Golf Course today starting at 10 a.m. The Lone Pink Ladies had their four-person scramble at the Winter Country Club starting at 10 a.m. Volleyball, Bisons at Jones County. 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Todd County's the Custer Tournament. 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Gregory coach Lena Brown talks about their schedule.
3: Gregory cheer is the first one on the floor, followed by Winner. Then Pratt Geddes is coming, Wagner, and Woolsey Westington. Had a couple that had to back out. I think they were in the same boat that we were, Chris. Not really ready yet. That's what we have for cheer teams. And then for dance teams, we have a Dakota Valley coming back, and they are the A's number one team, have won first place since it started. So we're excited to have that kind of showmanship and what dance is all about in the state. So Dakota Valley and then Wagner, Gregory, and Platte Geddes and Winner all have either palm routines, hip-hop routines, or jazz routines.
0: That again was Leonard Brown with us, Gregory competitive cheer and dance coach. College football coverage coming up this evening on 93.7 FM. We'll have Stetson at South Dakota State kicking off at 6. Prelude the pregames at 4:45. We also got Central Connecticut State in action at USD. Kickoffs at 1 p.m. For the KW Wire Sports, I'm Chris Dowski.
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0: 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Happy weekend to you if you're cruising down Interstate 90 or Highway 20 in North Central Nebraska. Thanks for joining us in Tripp County and in Brule County here this morning. Another check on news coming up at 8:35 this morning. We'll keep you informed as to what's going on in South Dakota and Nebraska news, too. In the meantime, enjoy the tunes, which are coming up next at 93.7 FM.
1: 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Mutton busting starts at 6 p.m. and the cow cutta at 6:30. Last year was the first year, and it was great, but this year will be even better. The First Responders Bucking Ball at the Tripp County Fairgrounds, Saturday, September 5th. And thanks to all the sponsors. We'll see you there Labor Day weekend.
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0: 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Thanks for joining us in Valentine and in Ainsworth at Press Show this morning. What's going on news-wise? We'll check your news coming up next.
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4: Good morning, everyone. 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I'm Chris Daske.
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6: You know, so we're doing something a little different this year. We want to give back to not just the Winter Fire Department, but we wanted to give back to everybody else in the community. So this year, we're doing something for the Winton Fire Department. We're going to be giving out a Golden Boy, or actually, it's a Silver Boy. It's a 250th anniversary gun that's going to be engraved. So we're doing gun raffle tickets there. They're going to be $20 a piece, or you can get six for $100 on that. After that, also to be dealing with the Winton Fire Department, we'll be having fireworks after the rodeo that night on Saturday night as well. So just kind of do a little follow-up on what all we got going on. We're going to be starting mutton busting, and that's going to start at 6 o'clock. The first 15 kids that show up at the office, they'll be getting on the sheep. It's going to be a 60-pound or less requirement. And then after that, we will be starting our Calcutta at 6:30 p.m. Rodeo action to follow at 7 p.m. And just want to give a big shout-out to the Pheasant Bar for coming out and doing a full bar for everybody at the rodeo. Hope to see everybody there. Be there or be square. But don't forget, ladies and gentlemen, Monday, September 7th, we'll be having a youth play day at 1 p.m. and co-sanctioned with the Tripp County Riding Club. Without the sponsors, we couldn't be doing what we do, and it's really amazing that the community comes together, and the way it is around here, Tripp County is one heck of a place to live.
5: That, again, was Writer Book. Cherry Todd Electric Cooperative will hold its annual meeting of their members on September 19th at the Valentine High School Auditorium. Chris Ron tells us more.
7: Yeah, we'll have our 77th annual meeting in Valentine at the Valentine High School Auditorium. We'll open the doors at 9 a.m. for registration. Meeting starts at 10. We have two Cherry County directors up for election, and known they're unopposed, and then our at-large director was unopposed. So we'll go through the financials, a short meeting, and listen to everybody's concerns and their thoughts, and finish up, follow up with a meal served by the crew from All Stop and Rosebud. We'll give everybody a $20 bill when they head out the door. It's basically members only, but bring your wife, kids, children. It's a family event. We like to have a nice atmosphere, and we've come a long ways from what we had for annual meetings before, and we enjoy them, and hopefully everybody makes it to it. See, there's everybody that works at Cherry Todd, and come say hi, and come and engage with us, I guess.

0: That was Chris Ron with Cherry Todd Electric Cooperative. The Tripp County Library will be hosting a One Book South Dakota discussion on September 17th from 7 to 8 p.m. Misty Burns gives us the details.
1: Every year we have what's called the One Book South Dakota discussion, and we have that set for Thursday, September 17th from 7 p.m. to 8 p.m. It's brought to you by the South Dakota Humanities Council. It's a free community event that features down-to-earth Dr. Kathy Antonin as our facilitator. There's no pressure, no forced speaking. She's just a good conversationalist and keeps it going and flowing, and a chance for you to learn something new. And each year they select a book, and people across South Dakota read this and discuss this book throughout the year. This year's One Book South Dakota selection is A Biography of a Mountain, The Making and Meaning of Mount Rushmore by Matthew Davis. And books are selected to create space for reflection and conversations that honor the histories, traditions, and voices of our region. And you can grab a copy at our front desk today, or you can just roll on in and sit and listen to the discussion that is on, again, Thursday, September 17th.
0: That was Misty Burns with the Tripp County Library. We recently caught up with Tim Provacek, who will be inducted into the South Dakota 4-H Shooting Sports Volunteer Hall of Fame. The ceremony will happen at the South Dakota State Fair in Huron on Sunday, September 6th. Tim tells us how shooting sports have evolved over the years since he's been involved with things in Tripp County since 1992.
2: Well, first I'll tell you, when I got into shooting sports, it wasn't in shotgun, and we didn't even do shotgun until like 99, I believe. I got into archery at first, and that was kind of a trade-off with another gentleman that's an inductee that needed help with archery, so I just helped. So I was actually helping before I became a listed volunteer, and then of course it developed and developed where they needed more help, and I got a rifle certification, and my last certification was in shotgun. Yeah, we've had a good run. One thing I can say, I've taken or went with kids in shotgun, air rifle, air pistol, 22 rifle to nationals, and then one thing I can see in shotgun is the difference in equipment. Biggest thing. We had a kid named Tanner Swanson that went, he had an old 870 shotgun. I mean, they were just dad's shotgun that handed him to him. Now we're looking at specialized trap shooting guns, specialized skeet shooting guns, specialized sporting clays guns. So a lot of that I develop on the shotgun side is to the clay target competitions that we have with high school and different things that promote it.
0: Tim tells us what some of the more rewarding things have been over the years with being the coach and instructor for Tripp County 4-H Shooting Sports.
2: Yeah, so I have two views on that. One, I'm really proud of the ones that go on, like Katie, and there's several others that went on to other events. Parker Baker was a trap shooter and then went into archery, and Wade McClanahan and several of those guys. But the thing that, and I think any volunteer will tell you this, you can work with a kid, they're just not getting it, and then all of a sudden the light bulb goes on, and in 5 seconds they're doing what you're trying to tell them, and trying to tell them for weeks. But that's my reward, is that kind of thing, is just to see them succeed in small increments, and also watch them grow, too.
0: That, again, was Tim Provacek. For KWIR News, I'm Leslie Schramm. 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

0: 93.7 FM, Central South Dakota's Rock and Roll FM on this Saturday morning. Got the 70s and 80s rewind coming up here momentarily on this Saturday morning. Happy weekend to you. Thanks for joining us on Highway 183 this morning and in Burke and Gregory, Colombe and in Chamberlain, Platts and in Valentine and in Mission as we head toward the top of the hour on a Saturday morning.
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0: 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Thanks for joining us, because we're going to crank up the tunes next.
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0: was the first year, and it was great, but this year will be even better. The First Responders Bucking Ball at the Tripp County Fairgrounds, Saturday, September 5th. And thanks to all the sponsors. We'll see you there Labor Day weekend.
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0: 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Thanks for joining us if you're golfing in the Lake Platte Golf Course with the Lake Platte Classic today. 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And also for all the Cologne Pink Lady golfers out there for the four-person scramble at the Winter Country Club, thanks for making us a part of your weekend here on 93.7 FM. Remember, we got the Lazy J Sporting Club and Ideal hosting their Jackrabbit Social. 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Food will be served at 6. 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

0: Oh, he's a tail dragger. It's George Thorogood here at 93.7 FM. Thanks for checking us out at the Burke Golf Course. Loopy Open two-person golf scramble is going strong as we speak. Now, if you're looking to dine out tonight, Platte Creek Store and Campground always has some great specials. Their Bang Bang Shrimp is always banging. And then they also got Chicken or Shrimp Alfredo for Sunday. Remember, tonight's Catch the King. 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We got a Rockbox set of sticks on the way next.
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0: 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College football coverage starts next hour, folks. 6 o'clock kickoff as they take on Stetson. Prelude the pregame is at 4:45. Now, if you're looking to go out for dinner tonight, how about Huckleberry's in winter? Italian night tonight at Huckleberry's. We got a Rockbox set of Seeger on the way next.
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0: Oh, look at her strut. It's Bob Seger here at 93.7 FM. Hey, the Pix Theater in Lower Winter this weekend is showing Paw Patrol. They're holding it over. Another show at 7:30 tonight at the Pix. And don't forget, college football coverage starts later on this hour at 4:45. We're going to have a prelude to the pregame for Stetson at South Dakota State. Rusty Arthur's going to join us here at 4:45 as our first guest of the season on our Jackrabbit prelude to the pregame. We got a Rockbox set of Zeppelin on the way next.
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0: 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Folks, we got the Prairie Cruisers Car Show 1 week away. That'll be next Saturday, the 5th, at the Tripp County Historic Museum from 1 to 3. We'll have great food vendors set up on site, bouncy house for the kids, some of the many sponsors to make it happen next weekend. Mid-Dakota Meats, you got Hoff Floor Covering, Agrimax, Schaefer & Company, Demers Auto, First Fidelity of Cologne, some of the many sponsors for next Saturday's Prairie Cruisers Car Show, 1 to 3 at the Tripp County Historic Museum. Our Jackrabbit football prelude of the pregame is coming up here at 4:45, getting us set for Stetson and the Jackrabbit. Stevie Ray Vaughan is on the way next.
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0: South Dakota State football is on the air. 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
1: Good afternoon, Jackrabbit Nation. Who's ready for some college football here today? South Dakota State, the big story this year, can they stay healthy? When they had Chase Mason, their quarterback play last year, he was 8-1. Jackrabbit's a heavy favorite today against an up-and-coming Stetson team. Jackrabbit's got guys like Quentin Christensen back. They got Chase Mason back. Joe Ullman as well. So Jackrabbits, depending on what polls you look, number two, number three in the FCS poll, both Montana teams, Montana and Montana State, expect to have strong cores this year along with USD out in Vermillion as well. Our guest in our prelude to the pregame will be Rusty Arthur of Winter. He'll join us next here at 93.7 FM here on K-Wire.
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1: Joining us now on the phone lines is our friend Rusty Arthur of Winter, getting set for the Jackrabbit opener here with Stetson. Rusty, how optimistic are you?

0: feeling about the Jackrabbits going into this 2026 campaign, man?
1: I look for him to have a good year. Preseason number two, three, depending on which poll you look at. Return a bunch of starters on offense and five or six on defense. And Chase Mason's back for his senior year, and he's a stud.
0: You know, the thing that really plagued them, obviously, last year were the injuries, and I think that was the biggest problem. Maybe I'm wrong. You can correct me if I'm wrong, but I think injuries were the biggest story last year, don't you?
1: Yeah, you lose Chase Mason, I think it was four games in the middle of the year, and you lose your best wide receiver for the year after game three. Those are tough weapons to replace.
0: Chase was 8-1 when he started last year. Did you like what he saw last year when he played?
1: Yes. Chase is a gamer, pocket presence, just a tough kid.
0: Quentin Christensen, I think he's going to be one of the best linemen out there in the FCS. Is he capable of playing on Sundays out there, you think, Rusty?
1: Yeah, I really do. He's 6'6", 6'7", 300 pounds. He's got a mean streak in him. He's got an attitude. I could see him playing on Sundays.
0: Rusty Arthur of Winter joining us on our Jackrabbit Prelude of the pregame. We'll be back to wrap things up after this.
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0: He is Rusty Arthur of Winter joining us on our Jackrabbit Prelude to the pregame. How do you feel about the defense this year?
1: The defense is going to go through some growing pains. They return a couple linebackers, a couple DNs, the D backfield's all brand.

0: and new.
1: The just looking at the preseason polls, like you said, depending on which one you're looking at, South Dakota State second or third. I know Montana State's going to be really, really salty. How do you feel about just the top of the FCS here this year?
0: The top, I would say six or seven are very competitive, good football teams. I would say the two Montana schools, SDSU, and I'd throw USD in there, probably the top four of the FCS.
1: What kind of season do you see happening? One or two losses for the Jacks? What kind of season do you see happening here?
0: I'd say they lose one, maybe two, and go into the playoffs as the top seed.
1: The Stetson team, I know there's not much expectations. I think the Jackrabbits roll today, maybe like 51-6. What do you think?
0: They're an up-and-coming program. They can't compete with State yet.
1: Well, we're looking forward to it, Rusty. Thanks for joining us here, man.
0: Yeah, thanks, Dosky.
1: That again was Rusty Arthur of Winter, a guest on our Jackrabbit Prelude to the Pregame.
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1: Just a little more than an hour away from kickoff, the season opener, the Precision Ag Bowl. 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
1: Well, college football is back. A new season of gridiron action means new beginnings, high expectations, and lots of stories to be told. We'll weave you through it here tonight and throughout the entire season. South Dakota State University in Brookings here. Our first ever matchup to kick off this 2026 Jackrabbit football season. It's year two of the Dan Jackson era at South Dakota State. The Brotherhood still well intact. A solid foundation of experience and depth. Looking to build on that, 9-5 record last year. 4-4 performance in the Missouri Valley. Jackrabbits navigated all that adversity there late in the year, get a miraculous win on the road up in North Dakota, and then reach the second round of the playoffs, a 14th postseason showing. And then tonight they get the Stetson University Hatters. They are a 3-9 team last year, went 2-9 in their non-scholarship Pioneer League. They also with a second-year head coach in Mike Jasper. But this DeLand, Florida squad looks to test their program and build for the first winning season since 2019. Hi, friends. I'm Scotty Quaz, along with Brent Bowen and Al Bahi. Welcome to the SDSU football kickoff show here on the Jackrabbit Sports Network. Al Bahi, it kind of feels Florida-ish here today.
3: There's some humidity down there on the field, out in the crowd, at the tailgating crowds. There were a lot of people saying, why am I sweating so much tonight? Wow, that's the humidity. So, yeah. The players from DeLand, Stetson, that's nothing new to them, right? They're used to it from down there.
1: All right. So, hey, this season, a new season, same championship expectations, what we've heard from the coaching staff that are all intact back from last year then, too. A majority of those returning players there then, too, from a year ago. And they kind of feel like we are a year, we're way ahead of where we were a year ago at this time.
3: Without a doubt. And part of that is because last year with the turnover and everything that was going on in January, they were really in survival mode, the entire program, for much of the spring season. And I think some of that carried over into the fall with some of the unknowns. But when you look at what this team has brought back this year, 48 returning lettermen, 24 on offense, 22 on defense, and a couple of special teamers. You've got 8 offensive starters that are back on the field and 6 defensive starters. There are FCS programs who would love to have those kinds of numbers coming back. In this day and age of the transfer portal and everything else going on, the consistency that the Jackrabbits have, I think, is a huge boost to them. And as you said, much further ahead of the game than where they were a year ago at this time.
1: And for those football purists, when you roll it back and you look, the player development that happens at South Dakota State, is it 12 of 22 of the starters today were not scholarship players when they got
3: when
1: here.
3: When they came on,
1: but
3: yeah.
1: They came on and they've gotten scholarships. They've earned their way and they've earned their keep, and there's that depth that's built into that. And, how do you win 14? How do you get to the playoffs 14 consecutive years? It's those kind of pieces.
3: And you have to have the depth, and that's really what we have seen when the Jackrabbits have been successful, is having depth at every position. That's the key. You know, when your defensive line, you can run 8-9 different guys in and really not have a drop-off, your defensive line and the Jackrabbits, I think, have one of the best D-lines in the country in the FCS this year. That's a huge boost when you can keep those guys fresh, limit the number of snaps that they're taking, and really have the same caliber of player on the field.
1: When we talk about the offense versus the defense, that stable of linebackers on the defensive side of the ball, we talked to Berge and being able to mature, if you will, to master their program. The defense, they are going to lean on them, and that's going to be where you can make a difference.
3: Well, Stetson was a team last year that wanted to run the ball, right? That was their identity. If they try to do that here tonight with any consistency, I think they're going to have a tough go against the front 7 for the Jackrabbits. You talk about that linebackers. They really have developed the true brotherhood, because every one of those linebackers could start just about anywhere else in the valley, and they take care of each other. They coach each other up. They cheer each other on. It doesn't matter who's out on the field. They know they're going to get their chance, and so that really playing for your teammates has come to life here for SDSU this fall again.
1: And we talk about a first-time opponent in the Stetson University Hatters, a Pioneer League team trying to build on a bit of a program reboot. A real mystery for them, I guess. I don't even know if it's a mystery, but we'll discover Thomas Van Groot, their quarterback. We'll talk about him in the quarterback comparison, but... Yeah.

0: they've got two in on the shelf on the sideline that did everything. Well, they played, what, four different quarterbacks last year.
1: Yep.
0: But two that took a bulk of that are now they're the two and the three QB while this guy comes in as the number one. How they handle that quarterback thing will tell us a lot about the Hatters.
1: Yeah, and as Berge said the other day, there's not a lot of film that they've got on Von Groat, right? Mm-hmm. He comes from North Texas, but he is a reputation of more of a pocket passer, which is something they didn't have last year. They rotated quarterbacks in and out and had different things going for their quarterbacks, but neither one of them for the Hatters last year was very good, I'll say, at throwing the ball and finding receivers. They've got a good receiver. He was out most of last season after breaking a foot early. So if that connection between Von Groat and Rodgers can come on strong for the Hatters, it'll test the Jacks secondary today.
0: Well, and Von Groat used to play in front of 16,000 in high school. That's Texas. He played Texas football. So, yeah, I don't think he'll be shook by that at all here today. But we'll bring you all the stories and the action here. When our kickoff show continues, Brent Bowen will rejoin us. So look around the FCS, the Missouri Valley Football Conference, and we'll have the kickoff. We're just a little over an hour away. Stetson University, the Hatters and the Jackrabbits. More on our kickoff show when we return here on the Jackrabbit Sports Network from Learfield.
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8: Back inside of Dana Jedi Cow Stadium, our Jackrabbit kickoff show in Brookings, South Dakota State, the number three team of the FCS here in the preseason behind Montana and Montana State. Their season opening opponent is the Stetson Hatters of DeLand, Florida. Stetson, 3-9 mark a season ago into the Pioneer Football League. Jackrabbits hoping for a win in the home opener once again here for the second consecutive season, opening the season at Dana Jedi Cow Stadium, defeated Sacramento State 20-3 last year. I'm Brent Bowen. Here's what else is going on this week in the Missouri Valley

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South Dakota State at the top spot. Jackrabbits picked as preseason champions, a 9-5 mark for SDSU last year. The Jacks, obviously, with this rich tradition at the FCS level, a couple of national championships, another national championship appearance in the spring of 2021, and SDSU returning a bunch of guys from last year's squad that started 7-0 and was the number two team in the country, went to Montana State and defeated the eventual national champions in their home barn in week two. Jackrabbits will hope to get to that form here early on in the season once more. Number two in the preseason poll is Illinois State. The Redbirds getting to Nashville last year before falling by a point to Montana State. Lose their quarterback and star receiver from last year, Tommy Rittenhouse, the signal caller, Daniel Sapkowitz at receiver. So they'll have to replace a lot offensively, but defensively they'll have some veteran leadership from the DeCamp brothers who are both back once more. Illinois State is at home here in week zero, hosting St. Francis at NAI in Illinois. So this will not count towards the Redbirds' playoff resume. At that third spot is Youngstown State. The Penguins prime for a big year with their Walter Payton Award winner and Bo Brungard returning for his senior year. Brungard showing lots of loyalty to stay at Youngstown State. Might have been able to enter the draft for sure. Could have entered the transfer portal and got an opportunity to play at the Power 4 level. But Brungard wants to represent his home community. His dad was a two-time national champion at quarterback back in the 90s. So Brungard hoping to take Youngstown to a deep playoff run in his final season of eligibility. And Brungard and Youngstown off to a good start here in week zero. Brungard, 351 yards, 5 touchdowns, and a 33-point win over Mercyhurst on Thursday. Penguins will be at Kentucky next week. They'll visit Brookings on September 19th for the Missouri Valley Football Conference opener. North Dakota also a win on Thursday night. UND, number four in the preseason poll. The Hawks defeated Long Island University 42-21. UND, though, scoring 42 points in the first half before Long Island controlled things in the second half. Jerry Kaminsky returns at quarterback. 25 regular season passing touchdowns last year for the UND quarterback, the most in program history in a single season. Off

0: Freshman quarterback Austin Majeski, two-time Gatorade Player of the Year at Littleton, Colorado, was excellent today with 7 total touchdowns, 6 through the air, also a 68-yard rushing touchdown as the Coyotes rolled over Central Connecticut State 59-20, the final at the Dakota Dome. Yotes, though, up front lost all 5 of their starting offensive linemen from last year. L.J. Phillips had over 1,500 yards on the ground. He left for the FBS. Charles Pierre, though, back from an injury. Pierre was tremendous 2 years ago, so the Yotes should be just fine running the football. Will they have good protection? The offense was good in week 1, scoring 59 points. Big reason why was Majeski at quarterback. Southern Illinois, tough start to the season for them. Saluki's number 6 in the preseason poll as SIU went to West Florida and lost 34-31. Northern Iowa, number 7 in the poll, followed by Indiana State and Murray State. Elsewhere in the top 10, number 1, Montana State's at Utah Tech today. Number 2, Montana hosts Southern Utah. Now a conference game, Southern Utah moving into the Big Sky. Illinois State at number 4, Jackrabbits are at the 3rd spot. Tarleton State is ranked 5th. They're taking on Prairie View. UC Davis is rallying at Portland State right now. The Aggies just scored a touchdown to take the lead with under 30 seconds to go. Number 7, Rhode Island at Merrimack College. Villanova lost to William and Mary yesterday, 35-32. The Tribe went in, defeated a top 10 team on the road. Youngstown State, North Dakota round out the poll. That's our scores around the valley. We'll be keeping you updated with more scores as we continue throughout the broadcast. As our Jackrabbit kickoff show continues, Tyler's back with the Director of Athletics at South Dakota State University, Justin Sell. That's next as you're listening to Jackrabbit Football from Learfield.
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0: 26, hosting Stetson. I'm Tyler Merriam, joined by the Director of Athletics at South Dakota State, Justin Sell. Boss, how are you?
1: I'm doing great. Excited to obviously be back. School started here this last week, and going through the summer, just missing the connections with student athletes, having all of our fans around our games, celebrating wins together. I think we were going through the work, and you didn't really realize it until the energy came back here this week. And it's been a great week. Looking forward to kicking off the season, and I know a lot of people are really excited about this team and what's ahead.
0: We talk about it a lot, but I think even we understand it at times until it happens again. The electricity when the students come back, I mean, it is palpable.
1: It really is, and I think, just the way that this institution has grown from a brand perspective, the pride that's in it. The students, that the new ones that show up, they've obviously chosen to be a Jackrabbit for many reasons, which I think we've all lived and are familiar with. And I think when you get that energy back, you can't do anything but feel great about the place you work and the students you get to support and the jobs that we do. It all gets put back together. And then for the community, the community of Brookings, really nice to have a little bit of downtime in the summer and be able to get around town a little easier, whatever those things are. But nothing beats the energy of 12,000 plus students coming back to our campus.
0: So here we are getting ready for another athletic season. And of course, it's already started. We've had soccer going for almost a month now. But in the ever-changing landscape, I know I get questions all the time, you do, about what's happening with this, what's happening with that. We see this announcement of this level of eligibility, then this happens and all the other. For the casual fan, because we're in the weeds on things, for the casual fan, what do they need to worry about in this day and age when they see all these headlines on a daily basis of somebody's trying to get this accomplished or this conference wants to do this? What do they need to really worry about?
1: Yeah, I would say if you're a Jackrabbit fan, I wouldn't worry about a lot. I think we are very sound in who we are. We work really hard to tie our student athletes' experience through their degrees that will make a difference in their lives. We've kept all of those kind of core values while we're working to modernize or deal with those issues from a national perspective. And I think for all of us that are on the inside, it's what are the things we can control and manage to? How do we best prepare ourselves to adapt and adjust to what's coming here as the model continues to evolve and change? I think the of note is certainly the Protect College Sports Act through the federal government, really trying to give us an opportunity to enforce many of the rules that we've had for a while related to eligibility standards or transfer rules, name, image, and likeness, some of the things that popped up. I think those are the things that made it feel a little more out of control, or that those things are things most people don't understand and have really changed the behavior and nature of our business. I would think most people don't feel maybe in the most positive way. The good thing for us is we operate completely different, and our student athletes are connected to this experience because of that degree, because of their coaches, because of their teammates, because fans show up to every venue that we have and they feel connected to the Jackrabbit experience. That's what I'd want people out there to know. Keep doing what you're doing. It's made a huge difference. It's helped us retain our rosters. It's helped us be successful for at least the last decade plus. And that could be in all of our revenue categories, fundraising, corporate sponsorships, ticket sales, auction, or it could be from GPA. Our grade point average continues to grow, all-time high in the spring of 3.429. And then when you look at wins, 7 championships last year, teams going to the NCAAs, I think we came off of a record 8 the year before. So when you think about back-to-back years, as challenging as the world is out there, we've actually risen to that challenge. The last thing I would say is it's critically important for us to find ways to support our institution, because without a great institution, all of this stuff really doesn't make that big of a difference or have that kind of impact. We can positively impact our institution and help, because there's a lot of challenges in higher ed as well, and we've got to play a part in that.
0: Let's talk about football and why we're here. The growing number of the legion of fans that have made it a Saturday ritual to come out to Dana J. DeKalb Stadium, another sellout here tonight. The numbers just continue to bulge.
1: Yeah, it's been really fun to see that grow. And, you know, we talked about it 10 years ago when we built the stadium and built it for the capacity that we thought we needed to be at.

0: in terms of leaving a little bit of room to grow. You know, it's always interesting when you go through those stadium changes. There's always a worry, well, what happens if you go 1-10, and what happens financially, what happens to your fan base? But we often don't talk about what happens if we go 11-0 or 15-0 and win a national championship. And I think having that vision and being able to have folks in the Board of Regents on our campus, President Sheek and President Dunn, support those visions and thoughts of what we could be, to see it now come to fruition literally every Saturday, to have 19,340 people in our stadium. And, you know, it's an unbelievable environment. The stadium is obviously first class, but it's allowed us to have a football program that's at the very top of our division and has a chance to win national championships every year. And that's something we don't take for granted. And I know, you know, with the last couple of years, I think people are really excited to come out and see this team. And then we have 7 home games this fall. So a opportunity to get more people into the building and more opportunities to create experiences that will want them to keep coming back. The growth in the season ticket sales is the thing that's been so impressive across the board. I mean, that's where you really make it. And to think we're starting to push up around 10,000 in season tickets in the stadium. And people will go, well, 10,000 on 19,300 doesn't seem like a lot. Well, you've got 4,000 tickets held for students already. And then you have other sections, visiting team sections and some other things. So you have, you know, 3,000 or 4,000 to sell. 10,000 is a lot of season tickets. I think when I started here, we were at 865. So from a perspective, it's amazing what people have done and what they're willing to invest and to take their Saturday and be part of the Jackrabbit experience. It's awesome.
1: Justin, enjoy this one, and we'll talk next week.
0: Yeah, I appreciate you, Tyler, and let's have a great season.
1: Director of Athletics, Justin Sell. Alan Scotty with a scouting report on the Hatters of Stetson when you return. This is Jackrabbit Football from Learfield.
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1: Back at Dana J. Dykhouse Stadium, a little over 38 minutes away until kickoff here, the season opener, the home opener for South Dakota State University football. Welcome back to the Jackrabbit Sports Network and our kickoff show along with Brent Bowen, Al Bahi. I'm Scotty Quaz. Time now for our scouting report on the Stetson University Hatters. The scouting report presented by First Dakota National Bank. Game day means competition, passion, and community, and your friends at First Dakota are here for all of it. Stetson University, the Hatters, DeLand, Florida. That's the Orlando Daytona area, established back in 1883 and renamed in 1889 after, yes, the hat manufacturer, the philanthropist, the supporter, John B. Stetson. They named the university for him. It is a National Historic District campus as well. An enrollment, a little over 3,500 total students. Their school colors are green and white. They're wearing the all-whites, helmets, jerseys, pants, socks, shoes. It's a whiteout for the Stetson Hatters here today. In fact, their mascot is John B. It's a stylized version of Mr. Stetson. They are out of the Pioneer League. That's a non-scholarship league. Member Drake, that's where they compete. And they have 18 sports that also compete in at the Athletic Sun Conference of Division I. They have men and women's rowing, lacrosse, cheer, beach volleyball, where they were the Atlantic Sun champions, and they swept the conference tournament and won, got into the first round and lost in the first round to Florida State. So if you ever wanted to be in beach volleyball, Stetson University, good place. A program that had a 56-year hiatus from football. They reignited in 2013. In the last five seasons, they've only come up with 16 wins. And Al, they've leaned into now a second-year head coach, Mike Jasper, a guy that's got some pedigree, some NFL to him, to kind of help maybe reboot the program a little bit.
2: Yeah, he definitely has a history of success in the coaching ranks. He came to DeLand, as you said, after three seasons where he was the head coach at his alma mater in Bethel of Tennessee. In the six seasons he was there, they went 44-20 and had a couple of back-to-back 11-win seasons in 22 and 23. So he knows what it takes to build a team and knows what it takes to build that team to be a success.
1: They start with the FCS Power in South Dakota State. Also on their schedule later on in September is UC Davis, and then they face St. Thomas, who is also with the Pioneer League, on October 10th. So let's talk about this team a little bit, Al. We look at the offense a little bit. We talked about it. It starts with that quarterback, Thomas Van Groot. How will he play after not having really played many significant snaps for the last couple of years? That will be key to their offense.
2: Yeah, he played a couple of years at North Texas in the FBS, but in his time there, he had one carry and zero pass attempts. So really, he hasn't seen competitive game action since he was in that Texas high school football competition down in the Lone Star State, which of course we know is elevated amongst many, many other high school football programs.
1: The exchanges should be good up front. His center, Jalen Foster, Pioneer League third teamer in the preseason there. Weapons that he has to his disposal, wideouts. Dylan Redmond was a third team preseason Pioneer Leaguer. And then Wyatt Rogers, a captain on this team. He blazed onto the scene in three games last year, had that broken foot. We talked about him a little bit.
2: Yeah, he had 14 catches for just under 200 yards last year, averaged about 14 yards a catch before he broke that foot. So he's got some speed and will be somebody the Jackrabbit secondary will be watching today.
1: And then, of course, let's talk about their defense a little bit. They've got a couple of really cool names, Shook Bentley and Kyle Elphick. They are dominated by their linebacker room.
2: Linebacker position, these guys are all over the field. Top two tacklers for the Hatters a season ago, and they expect big things and will lead their defense here tonight.
1: Bentley played and started in 11 of 12 last year. Elphick was in all 12. And then Casey Bending, another name too, College of DuPage, D3 champions, and then he transfers to now against Stetson. Prior to that, he was at Northern Illinois. Coach Eisenhuis knows about him.
2: Yeah, that's some of the connections that you get in college football, right, is when you bring coaches in from other programs, they've seen these guys.
1: And again, speaking of coaches, there's a couple coaches from St. Thomas that are now here. There is an athletic trainer that's from Black Hills State. Stetson's knows, they know a little something about South Dakota State over there.
2: Yeah, it's the first time we might have played on the field, but there are definitely connections. And you get into those coaching ranks throughout college football, and somebody knows somebody who knows somebody, and they all make those connections. There's no 6 degrees of separation in college football coaching.
1: If you ever get to Orlando and you go to the DeLand campus there of Stetson, look around, it might look familiar.

0: Because the scenery, the film site, the film location for the movie Waterboy was Stetson University. So a little nugget there for you in the scouting report. That is our scouting report on Stetson University. Stetson and the Jackrabbits. Hey, when we come back, Brent Bowen will have our quarterback comparison here as our Jackrabbit kickoff show continues here on the Jackrabbit Sports Network from Learfield.
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7: South Dakota State and Stetson in the season opener. A little over a half hour away from kickoff here at Dana J. Dykhouse Stadium. Quarterback position, the most important position on the field. Chase Mason runs the offense for South Dakota State. The graduate student at Hurley, South Dakota, 6 feet, 4 inches tall, is Chase Mason in his second year as the starter. Went 8-1 last year, got hurt in game 7 down at Murray State. Mason began his career at Nebraska, played baseball there for the first semester, and then transferred to SDSU. Was hurt in 2022, was Mark Gronowski's backup in 2023 and 2024. 2024, the playing time went up for Mason. They used him a lot as a Wildcat quarterback. Then Gronowski takes off for Iowa in 2025. Mason steps in as QB1, leads the team to an 8-1 overall mark, a 7-0 start. Mason returned to the playoffs, led the team to a win over New Hampshire before the Jackrabbits were overwhelmed by Montana out at Washington Grizzly Stadium in the second round. Mason last year, 2,000 yards, 15 touchdowns, 4 interceptions. And OC Eric Eidness has really seen a huge jump from Chase Mason over the offseason, really raving about his maturity and how much he has refined his details. Quarterback for Stetson, Thomas Von Groats, will be the main quarterback that they run with. 6'3", 205 out of Trophy Club, Texas. First 2 years at North Texas, did not play as a freshman. 3 appearances as a backup in 2025. So Stapp doesn't really have much on him, but they do know that he's more of a pocket passer. We'll see some of Chris Stevenson as well, the 5'10 junior out of Tampa, Florida, who's

0: His third year with the Hatters, rushed for 467 yards and 5 touchdowns last year. Also threw for 2 touchdowns through the air in 99 attempts. So Von Groot talked about him. More of a pocket passer. Stevenson will come in and is more of a runner. That's today's passing preview. Sir Jacob, a kickoff show rolls along. Here for the head coach of the South Dakota State football program, second year as the head man, Dan Jackson's with Tyler, coming up next as you're listening to Jackrabbit Football from Learfield.
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7: Welcome back inside Dana J. Dykal Stadium. As our pregame show continues, the South Dakota State football team lifts the lid on 2026 in just a mere matter of minutes as the Jackrabbits play host to a first-time foe, the Statters of Hedson University. I'm Tyler Merriam alongside the head football coach of the Jackrabbits, Dan Jackson. Our pregame chat brought to you as always by Sanford Orthopedics and Sports Medicine. Sanford Health is the official sports medicine provider for the Jackrabbits. This has a little different feel than when we did this before game one 12 months ago.
8: It does. The things that are similar is it's a beautiful day, and it's awesome to see so many Jackrabbits out tailgating in a big crowd. But definitely we feel a little more prepared on our end. I think everybody does. And so our guys are itching to take the field tonight and get after it.
7: I don't think you'll take this as an insult. I felt like last year at this time, talking with you, talking with your staff, talking with the guys, they wanted to believe, but there wasn't necessarily that full-on conviction. There was still a little bit of unsureness about everything, but they felt like we wanted to believe. This year, I feel like the conviction's 110%, and they truly do believe.
8: Yeah, you could never insult me. I would never take it as an insult. No, I would say that's accurate. I mean, anytime you added 60 new players and coaching staff, and I think everybody felt good about where we were at a year ago and the work we had put in. But until you see something come to fruition and you can get some evidence of it, there's not a true belief.

0: as much as we try to fight that. Whereas this year, the guys have seen the evidence of the offseason work they've put in, the consistency, the roster. And then, so they've been validated that way to know what to expect. And I think it allows you to have confidence on a Saturday that they know how they're going to play tonight.
1: Captains are important, but just beyond captains, the leadership, which some of that goes back to having guys who have been through a system and been in the program. That's a big deal and part of why you're in the position you're in right now.
0: It is the reason that we're in the position we are is really the leaders that stepped up a year ago. Those guys were so critical to being able to stabilize the program and help me and get us through a really tough time. And a lot of those same guys are our captains this year, but we've got some new faces as well. But on the whole, we've got 22 guys in a leadership council that have been spending a lot of time with myself and TJ Carlson and building this thing up and getting it in the right spot. So we have 22 seniors. We've got a strong leadership council. We've got guys at every position in class that are ready to lead. And it gives you a lot of confidence to feel like we're going to be able to maximize our opportunities every Saturday.
1: You want to analyze everything and leave no stone unturned. And yet, in the case of an opponent like Stetson in game one with a new quarterback, a lot of new parts, you have an idea. You have some assumptions on what they'll do tonight, but you don't 100% know. So there has to be a little bit of uneasiness based on that fact.
0: Yeah, and I actually think they'll be significantly different. If I had to guess, I think they would change quite a bit schematically on the offensive side of the ball from a year ago. And so, yeah, we've put in a lot of time on the film and kind of deep dive in their coaching staff and what to expect. But it's a little bit different than last year where we knew Coach Marion was a go-go guy and that was kind of his system. This is a newer head coach at this university, and he's going into his second year, and I think they would have made some changes. And they've added some different quarterbacks and playmakers to the roster. So I think they'll be a little bit different on offense and probably similar on defense, but they do a lot on defense, odd front, even front, and a lot of exotic pressure. So it'll be a challenge that way. We just need to go play our game.
1: Let's talk about the three phases of your game of Jackrabbit football. First off, the offense. What have you been most pleased with from that unit through camp and into tonight?
0: Just their efficiency and how they operate. They've played with a high level of discipline. Whether it comes to pre-snap penalties or mistakes in practice, we've really limited those. And so I think they're able to now operate and get in a rhythm. I'm really proud of how the run game has come along through fall camp and the summer. Our running backs are in a great spot, the O-line. And then Chase is playing as well as he's ever played. And so when you tie those things into with the talent we have at receiver and tight end, I'm hoping to not punt.
1: Okay, well, since you brought up punters, let's talk about the special teams unit, Isaiah Jackson's squads. What have you been impressed with from them?
0: Yeah, I think on the whole, we've simplified our special teams unit, which has allowed our guys to play faster. And Max was really good for us last year as our punter, but we didn't have the coverage wasn't always perfect, or the protection for him certainly wasn't where it needed to be. So I think we've simplified and increased our ability to execute in our coverage units. And then outside of Max, being able to find two kickers that are really good players in their own right has been a breath of fresh air, because we're still trying to find a kicker at this point a year ago. So Tristan Alvano will be the field goal kicker tonight, and then Ryan Harrington will do our kickoffs, and it's great to have those two.
1: How about defensively?
0: Defensively, the front seven's played great. They're physical. They have been really sound. I'm actually very proud of the amount of defense that our guys can handle right now. I think the coaching staff did a great job over the past 8 months installing it correctly to where now it may look like we're doing a lot, but to the players, it doesn't feel that it is. And that's a byproduct of really good teaching and coaching. So they're going to fly around, and they can't wait to hit somebody else. So it'll be a good time out there.
1: Coach, good luck tonight.
0: Appreciate it.
1: Dan Jackson, head coach of South Dakota State. Scotty Quaz back with the lineups in just a moment. SDSU and Stetson to kick off 2026. This is Jackrabbit Football from Learfield.
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5: 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Let's start with that Jackrabbit offense. And up front, that front five, Shane Willenbring at center, the sophomore from La Crosse, Wisconsin, will get things started with the snaps. To his left, Will Pepke, the left guard, the junior from Rapid City, South Dakota. Two-time captain, Quinton Christensen, at his left. At the left tackle, the 6'5", 310, Wessenden Springs rancher. Jackson Kirsten at right guard, the Naperville, Illinois, Iowa native, will get his start tonight, number 58. Jonathan Pika, Del Rapids native, the senior, 6'4", 310, anchoring at right tackle. And then the two tight ends that they're going to go with tonight are Grayton Gannon, the 6'4", senior from Eagle, Wisconsin, and Coleman Kuntz, a captain from Beaumont, California, the Sacramento State transfer. And wideouts, the weapons for Chase Mason, the quarterback. Chase Mason, a two-time captain at QB, the grad student from Hurley, 6'4", 240, will run the show, an NFL prospect. Graham Goring, number 12 from Iowa City, Iowa. He had that thrilling catch at North Dakota, at the end of last year, to propel the Jacks into the second round. And another wideout, Jack Smith from Sioux Falls, 6'1", 195, sophomore from Sioux Falls. Corey Blair Jr. will be the tailback behind Chase Mason, one of the three running backs we're likely to see tonight. No Lofton Ogroski in the lineup here for tonight. And let's get you the starting lineup for the defense, that front four. Reese Kirschenman, Jay Seifert, Logan Green, Dawson Ripita are, of course, captains up on that front defensive line. Jess Kersel, the transfer here for South Dakota State, will be at the middle linebacker position. At will linebacker, Cullen McShane. The Sam linebacker, Chase Van Toll, a captain. He just found out on Thursday that he was announced as a captain. And then the DBs for the Jackrabbits, Miles Green, Amaje Parker at safety, Dante Johnson at strong safety, Noah St. Juice, the junior from Quebec, Canada, is at the left corner. That is your starting lineup here for Dan Jackson in his second year as the head man of the Jackrabbit football team.

0: we come back, we'll get ready for kickoff. South Dakota State, Stetson University, the home opener, the season opener on the Jackrabbit Sports Network from Learfield.
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And now from the Hefty Seed Broadcast Booth,

The pride of the Dakotas marching band with our national anthem here at Dana J. Dykhouse Stadium. Along with Brent Bowen, Al Bahi, Tyler Merriam, and the crew, I'm Scotty Quaz. Thanks for making us a part of your Saturday night Jackrabbit football home opener, season opener, as the Jackrabbits hosting Stetson University, the Hatters of South Dakota State. The Hatters of Stetson University taking on the Jackrabbits of South Dakota State.

0: Al crowd filing in. Announced sellout here. It's been a warm, sultry kind of a day today to kick off the football season.
1: No question about it. Yeah, sellout crowd is what was announced. That would put us over 19,000. There are still people trickling in down here dealing with the humidity and, of course, the heat. Important to stay hydrated tonight, so people will be hitting that Gatorade, Scotty. Maybe a buttload of Gatorade, which is actually a unit of measurement, by the way.
0: I'll take your word for it.
1: Two hogs' heads is one butt, 63 gallons in each hog's head.
0: Okay. Like, you got to go to school for that kind of stuff, folks. All right. Well, it is still technically summer. That hint of fall is in the air. You can certainly feel that chill in the early morning air. You see a slight change in the tint of leaves, and then off in the distance, you'll hear the rhythm of a 300-member marching band prepping and getting themselves ready for the season. Well, tonight, the last weekend of August, fans have gathered at tailgates telling tales. They've soaked up the best that a crock pot, a grill, or a cooler can offer, maybe a buttload of whatever that was that you had at the tailgate. But it's football Saturdays. They're back in Brookings at South Dakota State University. So tonight, the lights are on. Under the lights, fans have migrated inside Dana J. Dykow Stadium to create a collective roar as South Dakota State University begins their 2026 campaign. They'll open as they host Stetson University in FCS football. It's the 11th year of the Dana. Dana J. Dykow Stadium set some records in crowd attendance last year. The Jackrabbits making their way through the blue tunnel. The strobe lights revving up the crowd. South Dakota State with a special tunnel now this year for the Jackrabbits to enter this stadium. But again, that sold-out crowd of 19,000, plus those of you joining us by airwaves, bit rates, whatever it might be, Jackrabbit Nation has gathered to do what it does best on Saturdays in fall. Stetson, a first-ever matchup with Stetson University and South Dakota State University. The Hatters and the Jackrabbits set for a little bit of football here tonight in Brookings. Ladies and gentlemen, the pride has formed the tunnel. The smoke is being ejected. The flags are at the ready. The captains for South Dakota State, Chase Mason, Coleman Koontz, Quinton Christensen, Dawson Ripperta, Logan Green, and Chase Van Toll are at the ready with their head coach, Dan Jackson, at the tunnel of the Stiglmeyer Family Student Athlete Center, ready to take the field. Ladies and gentlemen, South Dakota State football here on the Jackrabbit Sports Network. Let's welcome your Jackrabbits.

0: The home opener and season opener for the third-ranked Missouri Valley favorites, South Dakota State University, hosting the Pioneer League's Stetson University. It's a sellout, a first-ever FCS matchup between the Jackrabbits and the Hatters. Football is next here on the Jackrabbit Sports Network. Technically 5:40 to go until we get this one kicked off here. And so, Al, we talk about the fever and the atmosphere. A little different intro for the Jackrabbits, but the environment certainly a fun one to be a part of. Student section in full effect here today, too.
1: As you would expect, first full week of classes in. The campus started buzzing last weekend when they were moving in. And the Jackrabbit excitement is here. The crowd has been anticipating this literally for months. There is so much excitement about what this team can do. Now it's time to see if they can step out onto the field and prove that those expectations are real.
0: Well, the captains are lining up for our coin toss here tonight. Our uniforms, Kloss Manufacturers, takes a look at the Jackrabbit uniforms. South Dakota State going all blue. It's a blue out here in the season opener, the home opener, while Stetson University going all white. They're all white Jackrabbits with the blue helmets, the yellow Jackrabbit logo, blue jerseys with the white numbers, and then blue pants and again, blue socks or shoes for some, white shoes for some, and others. But again, Jackrabbits wearing the all blues today. That's a look at our uniforms. Hey, Jackrabbit Nation, you demand more. That's why you belong in a Kloss. 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

0: more. We talk about our weather report. Al, you mentioned it was kind of sultry out there in the tailgate area with with the university folks. And again, we're looking at kickoff here. 85 degrees. We've got cloudy skies. We had a little over 2 inches of rainfall last night. A light rain shower this afternoon. The clouds persisted through the morning, but here by kickoff, we're at 85. Even expected to be 76 by 9 p.m. tonight. So she'll be a muggy one. We don't want to call out cramps, but hopefully we've been hydrating this week.
1: Well, that's why you got the gallons of Gatorade down there. We won't go back to that phrase once again. But, yeah, there's going to be a lot of hydration going on both sidelines here tonight.
0: 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Wherever you compete, winning has roots. 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So we've set up this raucous environment, and now we've just kind of been in a stalemate wedding to get the timing down just right for our coin toss. Going out to make the coin toss tonight for South Dakota State is, again, Shane Willenbring. Shane Willenbring, the center, number 54, along with number 28, linebacker Chase Van Toll to his left. Also out there for the Jackrabbits, tight end Coleman Kuntz. And then also the other captain, I believe, is Chase.
1: Yep.
0: Chase Mason out there, number 7, exchanging hands. And our lead official tonight, the referee, Mr. Carl Chapman.
2: The head. American Eagle for tails. What's your call?
3: Heads.
2: Heads is called. Let it hit the ground.
0: Stetson calls heads.
2: Tails.
3: Defer.
2: You want to defer? You want the ball? What way do you want to kick? Kick it this way, Art. Put your backs over here. South Dakota State.
0: So South Dakota State wins the toss. They elect to defer, and they will kick off to our right. That means they'll be going north to south. That'll put Stetson, Al, first and whatever, right in front of the band in the student section.
1: Yeah,
0: so
1: that's
0: works to perfection, I guess.
1: Going to be raucous for them on that first series down there as they take that ball to the south end of Dana J. Dykhouse Stadium, Scooter.
0: We invite folks to join us throughout the entire year again for home games here that are televised. Tyler Merriam and Curtis Riggs are two doors down to our left on the television broadcast. Al, myself, and Brent will be on the radio call throughout the day here today. And then on the road, we'll all be there. You got some predictions.
1: We got to do this, right?
0: Yeah, absolutely.
1: We got time, and we're not rushed before kickoff here. So predictions tonight, Jackrabbit place kickers. Ryan Harrington and Tristan Alvano are going to get the biggest work out of any player on the field here tonight is my prediction. Harrington on the kickoffs, Alvano with the place kicks.
0: Go ahead.
1: Nope, you're good.
0: I was going to say, Max Pelham, any work for him tonight?
1: He's next, Max Pelham. You heard Dan Jackson say, I hope we don't punt at all tonight. I'm predicting Max will not punt more than twice, and it might not even be twice if the Jacks move the football like that and finish with the end zone or finish going for it on fourth down. I don't think Max, who is on that watch list, will punt more than two times tonight. My other prediction, I have no data analytics to back this up, Scotty, but I'm going with 42% chance of a special teams unit or a defensive touchdown tonight by the Jackrabbits. Here's why. Last year, Stetson's opponents scored 6 defensive touchdowns and 2 return touchdowns. 5 of them were pick sixes. And with the Jackrabbit defense as solid as they are, I'm going with 42.7% chance the Jacks get a defensive touchdown or a return touchdown tonight.
0: I look for Coach Brian Bergstrom to dial up that defense a little bit, put a little pressure up front, maybe a couple of sacks, 2-3 of them in there somewhere. All right, we are getting set. Jackrabbits will be kicking off. As he mentioned, Ryan Harrington will be handling the kickoffs. Tristan Alvano, the Nebraska transfer, will be the place kicker. Harrington's got a leg and a boot back to receive this kick. Landon Farco is the deep man back at the 5-yard line. And again, the Stetson Hatters' first ever trip from DeLand, Florida to Brookings, South Dakota. Their front 6 for Stetson is mirroring the Jackrabbit huddle at the 30 on the left. And again, that Stetson front 6 are manned up right at the 50-yard line. They'll break their splits to match the Jackrabbit coverage team, and we're about set to go. Home opener, season opener, kickoff of South Dakota State University football here on the Jackrabbit Sports Network. Harrington 8 yards deep. Officials blow the ball live. Harrington's boot is on the way. Good high spinner. That's going to the corner of the end zone. Hits the checkerboard. That's touchback. And so Harrington negates any sort of return. It'll be first and 10 for the Hatters of State.

0: Stetson University. They'll bring the ball out to the 25, first and 10.
1: Well, Scott, as we talked about last year, this Stetson team had an identity as a running football team. They averaged 161 yards per game on the ground. 19 of their 31 offensive scores came on the ground. I think you might see some of that tonight. They're going to have a difficult time establishing that against the front seven, particularly the chain gang of the Jacks, but also with Tom Van Groot. He can throw the ball. We're going to watch and see what he does early here.
0: The Texas native leading the offense. Single back behind him, straight dive off tackle, left-hand sides. Reaching out, grabbing cloth is Logan Green, number 51, the captain. Dive just off tackle, a little something simple.
1: They got about 18 inches.
0: Got it across the yard marker of the 25, so second and 10, we'll call it. Flowers with the carry. Checks to the left for a flat screen over the middle, ball caught across the middle by number 10, Anthony Benzia. The senior from Oviedo, Florida, gets about 2-3 yards, gets it from the 25 to the 28, so a little underneath bubble screen.
1: Recognition by Jay Seifor from that D-tackle position, made a good read in the backfield and pulled back to look for that tight end screen coming across the middle, made the first contact to keep him at a 2-yard gain.
0: Third and a short 7, long 6 here for the Hatters. Man in motion coming near side is Wyatt Rogers. Now he'll retreat back to the right, 2 wide right. 2 wide left for Van Groot. The QB barking out signals. Lots of noise. Van Groot turns, fires right side through the fingertips of James Penley. Incomplete pass. Jacks forced the Stetson Hatters into a 3-and-out. So simple, conservative. Good look there for Stetson. I assure him they just wanted to shake the rust off and let Van Groot get behind the center a couple of times.
1: Well, and Van Groot showed some arm strength. I mean, he rifled that ball out there in a hurry. It was behind his receiver, so yep. You wonder if timing's a little bit of an issue. But he also had some heat on that the receiver could not handle. I've got a 3-and-out count going tonight, Scotty. That's one.
0: Miles Green back to receive this punt. The punter for Stetson University is Brett Gonda from Roswell, Jr., or Roswell, Georgia. He's a captain on this team as a punter. Fair catch, the call by Green at the 26-27-yard line. And so Jackrabbits received that catch. And that fair catch actually by the Jackrabbits, Alex Euchtman. Alex Euchtman, number 20, not number 21. So a slight change to the punt return team there. And Jacks will get their first look at this Chase Mason-led offense here. First and 10 from their own 27-yard line. Mason with Corey Blair directly behind him, off back, up front. That's going to be a pass over the middle, ball caught by South Dakota State's Jack Smith. Down the middle, left hashes, 10-5, touchdown, Jack Smith. 73 yards, Jack Smith from Chase Mason. South Dakota State, one play from scrimmage, 6-0.
1: What a start that is. That little ball fake in the middle totally froze the Hatters defense in the middle. And when you get it into the hands of that dude, he's got some speed. Jack Smith just turned it on with a long TD into that student section and the pride of the Dakotas.
0: Andrew Gustad made that big move to make it look like it was a kick-out block, and then Chase pulls it up and a little slant over the middle, and Jack Smith, his fifth career touchdown, the PAT on, and Alvano is in the scorebooks for the Jackrabbits. Tristan Alvano is first PAT for South Dakota State. And the Jackrabbits, one play, 73 yards, 10 seconds of game time, and South Dakota State with the PAT good takes an early 7-0 lead. Timeout on the field. We'll take a break, too. Back in a moment on the Jackrabbit Sports Network from Learfield.
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0: 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Al, three and out. The answer on the bell with the offensive play over the middle, a little slant play, and let your athletes do some work.
1: Let's see. We played, what, 88 seconds in this game so far? We've got 13:32 on the clock right here. Harrington's going out for a second kickoff. Alvano's got a point after. We have a 73-yard touchdown reception. I'll tell you what, having Chase Mason in that game for the Jacks is huge. Last season, they were 8-1 in the 9 games he played and averaged 34.3 points per game. They scored 309 points in those 9 games. When he was sidelined, the Jacks averaged just 18.2 points per game, went 1-4, and managed just 91 points in those 5 games. So it's critical that he's on the field and can show, just as he did right there, that he's got a read, he's got an arm, and the Jacks are off to a quick lead.
0: Ryan Harrington back in again to kick this kickoff. Again, kickoff presented by Poet. American-made biofuels and bioproducts forged in pure grit. Harrington at his 35. Deep man back again is Farco at the goal line now. And Harrington, a line drive, skip this one into the end zone. And that'll be another touchback. So 2 for 2 on the touchbacks. We should mention that Jack Smith touchdown, powered by Prostrallo Auto Mall in Madison. 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Well, now let's catch our breath a little bit. 13:32. Stetson University comes back out to run their offense. Yet another set. They come out with no huddle. Go right to the line of scrimmage. Michael Dempsey wide right along with Wyatt Rogers. Van Grote is the quarterback. Thomas Van Grote, junior transfer from Trophy Club, Texas, Byron Nelson High School, where they used to play in front of 16,000 a game. Fake the handoff over the middle, throw in the flat, breaking free. The ball comes loose out of the fingertips of number 4, Sean Jones. The Jackrabbits scoop it up. A fumble and recovered by the Jackrabbits. Is that Van Toll that comes up with it?
1: Cradling that ball as he comes to the sidelines. Great one-on-one tackle out here on the corner by the Jacks. The receiver trying to curl that back inside. And as the Jacks defender is making the hit, Miles Green, he's stripping that ball at the same time and knocks it out. So definitely a catch and a fumble. The Jacks have their first takeaway of the season.
0: Sean Jones, the receiver there, made the catch and then lost the handle on it. Van Toll just hits him as he's trying to gather it in and scoops it up. And he has first and 10 for the Jackrabbits at the 27-yard line here of Stetson. Out of shotgun, Chase Mason with Corey Blair to his right. They'll shift now, Blair behind him in the pistol. Gusted wides out to the right-hand side now. And in motion, Jet with Smith coming through. Dive straight up the middle, Corey Blair attacking up the middle of the field. Excuse me, that's Josiah Johnson, number 22 with the carry.
1: Yeah, just straight ahead, hat on hat, blocking by the 605 Hogs up front. They want to dominate that line of scrimmage. Social media post earlier this week, Quentin Christensen, we will out-effort you. We will outplay you. We're just a bunch of gritty guys who want to go out and destroy our opponents.
0: 7-yard gainer there, makes it second down and 3. Mason out of the shotgun, drops back to throw, back shoulder throw to Graham Goring, defended well on that sideline, no flag on the play there, some contact, they play it on.
1: That was pretty good coverage on the corner there.
0: Jaden Clark on the coverage there, number 5, the sophomore from Buffalo, New York.
1: Man-to-man, he was all alone out there, but that back shoulder throw, as you said, to Goring, towards that backside, but he was right there, got his arm in as the ball was approaching, and he's easy to pick out on the field with those lime green sneakers and gloves.
0: So 3rd and 3 for the Jacks right at the 20-yard line. Chase Mason with Gusted to his right. Fakes the handoff. It gives the handoff dive. Breaking a tackle left-hand side. Corey Blair gets a first down and more down to the 10. A little 10-yard scamper there. Almost a bit of a busted play, but the driving feet of Corey Blair. 1st and 10, 1st and goal for the Jacks.
1: Well, the Stetson Hatters are going to say, look at that one, and say, we missed the tackle, but credit Corey Blair for bouncing off of that. He's a tough guy to bring down. Cradled that ball in his left hand, bounces off the tackle, moves the sticks.
0: 12:15 to go in the first quarter, 7-0. Jacks took their opening play, went 73 yards for a score. Chase Mason, the handoff to Blair again up the middle. Breaks through another tackle. To the goal!

0: Albano on to try the PAT. The pride of the Dakotas marching band fully in their seats for this one on this touchdown. All 300-plus members taking up that entire middle section there. Albano sends it almost to the tubas at the top row, but converts it. And again, that caps a four-play, 27-yard drive, took a minute and 20 seconds. Corey Blair, his second career touchdown for South Dakota State. 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When we come back, another kickoff to Stetson. 12:04 to play in our first quarter. Jackrabbits 14, the Hatter 0 here on the Jackrabbit Sports Network from Learfield.
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0: 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Well, again, South Dakota State. 14-0, the opening play from offense there after a three and out by Stetson, and they take it to the house. Jack Smith does. Then Corey Blair completes a four-play drive there and make it 14-0. Al, there's a lot of pieces to the puzzle that make that happen there, and some good O-line play, too.
3: Yeah, without a doubt. And we talk about the depth of the defensive line, but the Jacks have that same benefit on the offensive line. One of the guys back from last year at left guard, big Will Pepke, 6'5", 300-pound junior from Rapid City. He pulled from his left guard spot, came across, and actually was looking for somebody to hit in front of Corey Blair, and then finally just moved forward, took the second level, and blasted that hole open for Blair to get into the end zone.
0: And again, Ryan Harrington on to kick off for the Jackrabbits. Ryan Harrington, the sophomore out of Ankeny, Iowa. His third kickoff of the night. Kickoff presented by Poet, American-made biofuels and bioproducts forged in pure grit. Harrington, a good high spinner. That again, same right corner inside the goal line. Caught by Landon Farco, who will just take a knee. Touchback there. And South Dakota State's all 10 of the 11 make it to the checkerboard on kickoff coverage. And so Jackrabbit defense comes back out to defend. Again, this defensive front line has been deep. Blake Leiferman out there going to get some snaps. Ife Current is out here, number one, going to get a little cornerback play. So starting to filter in some other guys. Dante Johnson, one of those that's really high on a fifth-year senior, has been battling through some injuries there, but finally healthy. Thomas Van Grote leads the offense here for the Stetson Hatters. Flowers behind him, the lone back. They'll send Rogers in motion to the near side, to the tight end, then kick him back out. Van Grote, two-step drop, throwing the flat ball, caught by Penley. Penley, just again, a quick gainer. Again, a little 5-6 yard. Little hitch out in the corner there, 6 yard gainer. Now, second down and four. Good throw, good catch.
3: Yeah, Van Grote just wants to get that ball out of his hands quickly. They go no huddle. I wouldn't really call this hurry up, but they don't huddle. They call their signals and get up to the line of scrimmage quickly.
0: Second and four from the 31. Van Grote out of shotgun. Hands off up the middle there. A little dodge by Flowers. Breaks a

0: tackles. Hurts free and gets a first down. First down of the night. So a little 4-yard pickup there by the Hatters. Get them up now to the 36-yard line, their own 36. 11:18 to go in the first quarter. 14-0, Jackrabbits with an early lead. Stetson, out of shotgun there. Van Grote fakes the handoff, throws in the flat right-hand side. Ball caught by Sean Jones. Jones shoves off a couple of Jackrabbit tacklers, and then third man over to finish it off. That's Bryce Johnson, number 33. That deep linebacker room, we've seen about six different guys on defense now get into the game.
1: Scotty, that shows you the importance of that inside-out pursuit from those linebackers. As you said, bounced off the first couple of attempts, and if you don't have Johnson pursuing from that linebacker spot, that play goes a long ways.
0: Second year for Sean Jones at Stetson. He was at Bethel with head coach Mike Jasper. Throwing the flat on the sideline, trying to make a leaping catch down the sideline with Sean Jones. A flag comes out. Toss back, maybe some contact there on the coverage for the Jackrabbits. Dante Johnson, Ife Current, had him double teamed up.
1: I have a question, though. Was that ball catchable?
2: Defense number one, 10-yard penalty, automatic first down.
1: Doesn't matter on holding. If it was DPI, it would have been a different story.
0: Referee Carl Chapman making the call on that. So our first penalty of the game goes against the Jackrabbits, Ife Current, the DB from Kennendale, Texas, making the hold out there. That'll give the Hatters first and 10. Nose of the ball at the 50-yard line. 10:30 to play first quarter. Jacks a 14-0 lead. Hatters their third possession of the night. A fumble and a three and out. This is their third drive. A couple of first downs now. Van Grote. Ball gets tipped at the line of scrimmage. Putting a big paw up there. Jackrabbits number 91.
1: That's Jay Sifor.
0: Jay Sifor.
1: Yep, and that defensive tackle on the left side.
0: 6'4", 295 from Howard, just down the road a piece.
1: The Jacks are excited to have him back. He didn't get to play the full season last year due to injury, so they're excited that he's 100% healthy and ready to play.
0: Steady Eddie.
1: Yep.
0: The way they describe Jay Sifor. Handoff up the middle. Boy, Flowers gets popped twice, stays on his feet, puts a hand down, spins out right, taking it down the length of the line of scrimmage. He'll be stopped for a no gainer there, but boy, keeping the ball alive. What a nice run by Troy Flowers, the Sims, Alabama native, a junior. 21 carries, 82 yards, two touchdowns last year.
1: Great penetration up the middle initially by Logan Green, but he just couldn't get a hand wrapped around him. Excellent ball carrying. He still lost a yard.
0: So off the penalty, 2-0 plays. Now third and long. They actually lost a half yard. Van Grote drops back, pressure over the middle. Screenplay blown up in the middle. Chase Van Toll reads it. Blows it up with a pass intended for Anthony Benzia. They tried a little ISO screen there, right side off the hash marks, and Van Toll read that one all the way.
1: Yeah, no question. He was right there on the back of the receiver just waiting for Van Grote to throw that. It was a really quick developing screen pass as the Jacks front came through, but Van Toll from that linebacker position had that covered all the way.
0: 11 tackles by the Jackrabbits. 11 players with one tackle apiece. That's spreading the ball around a little bit. Fourth and 11 on to punt here for Stetson, the punter. Brett Gonda, again, the captain, as a punter. At his own 40, he'll kick this one high into the air. Back, Miles Green indicating ball on the ground. It's going to roll inside, takes a Stetson bounce, hops at the 5, and falls dead right there at the 5-yard line. So a great punt by Brett Gonda from his own 40. Goes about 55 yards down inside the 10. Jackrabbits will have a first and 10 on the offense. They're going to keep the clock running here, so we'll keep it here for you. Jackrabbits 2-for-2 on their possessions, Al, here. And, well, again, taking the ball back, forcing Stetson to punt the ball away.
1: Well, a smart decision, too, by our punt returner that time to let that thing bounce. It was a low punt. He really didn't have a lane to go. It really took a Hatter's bounce towards the goal line. Like I've said before, Scotty, you can't have a 94-yard touchdown drive unless you start at your own 6.
0: Chase Mason out of shotgun. Blair to his side. Drives to the middle and pops back outside. Excuse me, is that going to be Johnson, Josiah Johnson, out on the carry for the Jackrabbits here. So Johnson and Blair splitting carries here so far for the Jackrabbits. James Basinger. Brandon Begeman, he suffered through some injuries. Ramon McKinney, another tailback. The Jackrabbits expect will make a little bit of an impact here as well.
1: Yeah, you're going to see a rotation of at least four running backs in the backfield here tonight. I don't expect you'll see anybody get more than 15, 16 carries in a game here.
0: They'll put Smith.

0: in motion, make that Gorrington Smith in motion. They'll give the handoff, then fake the handoff, give it to Goring in the seam, right hand side, breaks a tackle at the 25, to midfield, to the 40, to the 42. So all the way from the 11 up to the 42, a 31-yard gain there on the pitch and catch, a little fake dive in the same way that Jack Smith scored on the first play of the game. A little throw over the middle there, a little roll out by Chase Mason. First and 10 for the Jacks at the 41. Hand off to Blair, left-hand side. Make that Johnson, excuse me, left-hand side.
1: Josiah Johnson with the
0: Johnson
1: carry.
0: With a two-yard carry, gets up to the 43.
1: Brought down by number 5, Chayden Clark.
2: Well, the Jacks running the ball, and really that RPO action and getting Mason rolling out on his right, he's really looking good. And when he's in rhythm, Eric Eisen says he throws the ball as well as anybody in the country, and he showed it on the previous play with that ball fake up the middle and then rolling to his right, hit Goring on a dime.
0: Clock running, 8:10 to play in our first quarter. 14-0, Jacks with the lead. Chase Mason in the pistol. Handoff, second back through is Johnson. Off tackle, right side, breaks it out off of a couple of tacklers there. Coming up to make the tackle for Stetson is Marshall Hefner, number 7. He's a junior from Owosso, Oklahoma, at 2 seasons at Tulsa. He took his talents to Florida. Gain of about 3 up to the 47-yard line. So 3rd and 4 here for the Jackrabbits. They need to cross the 50 for a first down. Big third down. Al, at times, Jack's had trouble on third down conversions last year.
2: It's one of the things Eric Eisness wants to improve on, particularly in this third and medium situation.
0: Hand off straight up the middle, diving forward. Going to be close to that first down marker. They've got his foot right on it. The head linesman on this side saying first down. So nice dive by number 22, Josiah Johnson, the Milwaukee native. Johnson's 6th carry, 17 yards.
2: Well, Scotty, how tough is it to bring Josiah Johnson down? Well, last year he carried the ball 78 times. They only caught him behind the line of scrimmage twice in those 78 attempts for -5. So on a 3rd and short situation, he's a pretty good guy to give the ball to.
0: 1st and 10 from Stetson territory, and we had kind of off-tempo there, snap. You heard the double snap by Chase Mason with our parabolic microphone. We should also call out Wesden Van Eede, back for his 4th year running the parabolic on the sidelines. Thanks, God. Glad to have you back, Wesden.
2: Got to have that veteran experience on the sideline, right? We talked about it with the Jackrabbits. It works for us, too.
0: So a little defensive penalty, 5 yards. We'll mark it off against Stetson University.
2: All 4 of the front defensive linemen watching the Midco replay here. They all 4 jumped on that first clap from Mason, so starting to mix it up, caught them.
0: And that's going to go against Alex Yearwood, the defensive tackle, number 92, officially in the book. Offside, so 1 penalty apiece. Jackrabbits now have a 1st and 5. Ball up to the 44-yard line. Chase Mason flanked by Blair one side, Andrew Gustad the other side. Like another defensive man jumps, but he holds back there. Mason, plenty of time. Down the middle of the field into triple coverage there, but overthrowing his man down the middle of the field. South Dakota State's number 8, Sammy Dressy, down the middle. And I think Chase just tossed that one away.
2: Dressy starting in place of Lofton Ogrosky tonight, who will be held out for a week. The coaches told us if this was the last game of the season, Ogrosky would play. It's the first game of the season. We want to make sure he's healthy and 100% going in, so Dressy gets a chance. And Sammy Dressy is a ball player. He's got some speed at that receiver position.
0: 2nd down and 5. They'll bring back in motion to this near side. Coleman Coons, captain at the tight end. That double snap there, clapped by Chase Mason, right-hand side. The carry by Josiah Johnson gets the first down and more. Some extra activity after the play, but all the way down to the Stetson 32. Another first down for the Jackrabbits. Pick up on the play there by South Dakota State's Josiah Johnson. Hurry up offense, 1st and 10 to the line. Another handoff to Johnson up the middle there. Breaks through a tackle, gets past that line of scrimmage, falling forward. So Al Stetson looks like they've got a man there, but again, you can get 2 yards out of it when someone's in your face.
2: Well, and Johnson, just a tough, tough ball carrier. We saw it on his 1st down run a moment ago. He really did a nice job hesitating, waiting for the blocks to develop, bounced it to the outside. And tell you what, if you're a defensive secondary player for Stetson, you don't want to see 22 coming at you with a head of speed because he's coming over to run over you.
0: 2nd and 8 from the 30 with 5:30 to play here in our first quarter. Jacks 14-0. Handoff bobbled, lost. Chase Mason lost the handle on the football, trying that exchange to Johnson, and then he essentially

0: tackled a defender trying to get to the ball, rushing back to dive on a Corey Blair, recovering it.
1: Well, Mason looked up and saw the blitz coming off that left side, and it was an RPO. He was trying to fake that handoff, yeah, and then just lost the handle of it as he was trying to pull that out and make something happen before the blitz got there.
0: He and Corey Blair get tied up and trying to see who that the defender there was. I believe that might have been Jaden Clark trying to get to the ball. Either way, Jackrabbits now, big loss on the play. Loss of 8 makes it now 3rd and 18. 19. Chase Mason drops back to throw. Pocket collapses, rolls to his right, stops at the 50, spins out of a tackle, throws downfield. Ball got tipped, almost intercepted. Chase just trying to keep it alive and make something happen. Jacks get a little out of sorts there. Dylan Kelly, a roving defender at a safety position there. Almost got a handle on that. And we got a little schoolyard, got a little sink there, as they say, Al.
1: You saw the competitiveness and the desire by Chase Mason trying to make things happen, to first of all roll out after the pocket collapsed, tried to juke a defender coming at him, and then fires a pass down there. But he knew it was a fairly safe throw down that sideline. So we are going to see Max Pelham for at least one punt tonight.
0: Graham Goring was down the sideline. I think he was trying to get it to. So Max Pelham, preseason watch list, all FCS punter, high kick to the right corner. That's going to drop at the 5 and rolls just over the top of that pylon. And they're going to say touchback. So it did not go out of bounds, trying to get that coffin corner down there. And so the ball goes out of bounds, so it'll be Stetson ball when we come back. 4:24 left to play in the first quarter. Jackrabbits with a 14-0 lead after the Jackrabbit punt. It's Stetson ball when we come back here on the Jackrabbit Sports Network from Learfield.
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0: 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South Dakota State, 4:24 to play, has a 14-0 lead. Now that last offensive set, 10 plays, 53 yards, ended up by a punt here. So Jacks eat up 5 minutes, 11 seconds on the clock.
1: Yeah, give them a chance to try some different things. They actually ran the ball fairly well a couple of plays, but then it just shows you how one play can change a drive. And when Mason saw that blitz coming off the left side, don't think he anticipated it. The linebacker had a clean shot at him. There was nobody there to pick it up, and he just maybe panicked a little bit trying to pull that ball out and lost the handle.
0: And so Stetson being held up for the moment. Thomas Van Groot is the QB. Tailback behind him is Troy Flowers, number 8. Fake the handoff to Flowers. Throw in the flat there, intended for number 4, Sean Jones. Jackrabbits on the coverage on that left-hand side is Paul Kim.
1: Yeah, great defense by PK.
0: Kim from Janesville, Wisconsin, the Wisconsin Whitewater 2-time All-Conference guy. They call him fluid, effortless. Some of the words to describe him, getting some time on this deep depth chart of the Jackrabbit defense.
1: I'd call him smothering on that pass play.
0: It was all over, and Van Groot had pressure in his back pocket too. Second and 10 from the 20. Van Groot fakes the handoff. Another throw in the flat. Ball caught on the right left sideline right in front of the Jackrabbit bench. Wyatt Rogers, the Ponte Verde, Florida native there, the senior, making a catch on that sideline.

0: ushered out of bounds. Make it now third down and three, up to the 27-yard line. Big third down opportunity. Taking a while for that play to get signaled in from that Stetson sideline on the east side of Dana J. Dykhouse Stadium. Split man wide to the right is Anthony Benzia. Two wide right, two wide left. Delayed count there. Van Groot steps up in the pocket. Pocket collapses! And a sack by South Dakota State's Carter Sitzman. His first sack as a Jackrabbit, three-year starter, two-time All-Northern Sun player out of Wayne State. And that is a sack, a Starlink sack. Starlink, fast, affordable internet available in rural and remote areas.
1: Well, Sitzman, one of the Missouri Valley Football Conference preseason players to watch. The Jacks had five defensive linemen on that list. He's one of them, coming in as a transfer. 6'4", 275, moves extremely well, got the sack. He was the one who had the pressure on Von Groot on the earlier attempt as well.
0: Big TFL as well, back to the 21-yard line. That punt goes out of bounds, a short punt by Brett Gonda. 44 gets it back to just midfield. They mark it out at the 47-yard line. So South Dakota State will get field position on their fourth drive opportunity here, right at near midfield. So South Dakota State, three plays and out. Ends up being a net of a yard. South Dakota State's offense here so far tonight. Total yards, 148. Stetson, 21 yards. 73 of that in the first play of the game. A touchdown by Jack Smith. Bouncing off a tackle. Jackrabbits tailback. Corey Blair bounces it off a tackle again. Blair changed his number in the offseason. He's gone to a single digit just for, I believe it was 23?
1: 23, yep.
0: I believe it was 23 last year. He rips off a 9-yard gainer up to the 44-yard line, so gets across midfield.
1: Just interesting on that first down play, the Hatters went three defensive linemen, three linebackers. They had five defensive backs in coverage, so you can tell that they're a little bit concerned about the Jackrabbit passing game, but they also got to be concerned about these guys on the ground.
0: Second and a yard, just a patient run across the middle, just a boring old dive right up the middle.
1: Move the sticks.
0: I think that's just a 22 dive, pro right 22 dive. Back in my Class B days, I think that's what we would call that.
1: That sounds about right.
0: 2 minutes, 2 minutes to go in our first quarter. 14-0, Jackrabbits on the move with the ball into Stetson territory here. They've scored on two of their three possessions here in this first quarter. Out of shotgun, Chase Mason, couple claps, hands off to Blair. Hole on the right-hand side is used. Between the hashes, bounces off a big hit coming across, making a lick. There was Joshua Banks, the cornerback. Blair hangs on, takes it all the way down to the Stetson 23-yard line. So a big gainer there by 16-yard gainer there by Blair.
1: What a seam by the 605 Hogs up front. They had three guys kicking to the outside, three guys sealed off to the inside. It was the parting of the seas as Blair didn't get hit until he was 15 yards downfield.
0: That's a hole. 1:10 to play in the first quarter. Jack's on the move. Man in motion is Smith. Blair again, just hand down. Diving forward, gets three. Navigates his way to the 20-yard line. Jack's in motion on that play. South Dakota State again working in a number of players there. It was Jack Henry for South Dakota State. Again, Jack Henry is a quarterback. They said don't be surprised if you see Jack Henry on the field along with Chase Mason. Yep. Remember, Henry was the number two QB last year after Chase Mason went down, and Luke Marble was replaced by Henry. Left-hand side, Johnson, big hold inside the 10, inside the 5 to the touchdown. Second touchdown of the day for number 22, Josiah Johnson. From 20 out, South Dakota State, 3-for-4 in their possessions. Punch in another touchdown with 28 seconds to go in our first quarter.
1: But as we watch the replay here, just a great kickout block by the Jackrabbits tight end, Drayton Gannon. Sealed the defender from the outside, and again, Johnson doesn't get touched until he's inside the 5-yard line, and with a full head of steam, he's headed for that brand new checkerboard end zone.
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0: 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Max Pelham to hold. Alvano's kick goes off the uprights and snuck through. Went off that right upright, still good enough. So Jackrabbits, a 21-0 lead with 28 seconds to go in the quarter. Your drive summary. South Dakota State goes 5 plays, 53 yards. A rushing touchdown by Josiah Johnson of South Dakota State. Josiah Johnson, incidentally, has 8 carries, 51 yards. He and Corey Blair each have a touchdown on the day here in South Dakota State. A 21-0 lead here, 28 seconds left here in our first quarter. And so Al, some methodical ground game, the running game, what the Jackrabbits talked about they'd like to do, and worked pretty much to perfection.
1: Yeah, they just went back to, this is what our identity is. We're going to out-physical our opponents. That's what they talk about every single practice, is dominating the line of scrimmage. They've got the guys that can do it up front on both sides of the football, and they've done that here through this first quarter. We've got 28 seconds left. The Jacks have put 3 touchdowns on the board.
0: So Corey Blair had the first one. Josiah Johnson has the second one. Jack Smith actually had the first touchdown, a receiving touchdown, the first play of the game. Jackrabbits forced Stetson into a 3-and-out. Last 73 yards. And so South Dakota State in good position right now. And the man leading for outstanding player of the game right now, Ryan Harrington.
1: I told you, him and Alvano are going to get the work out of the night.
0: Ryan Harrington from Ankeny, Iowa, on the kickoff. Again, going for that checkerboard goal line and making the catch of the goal line is Farco. Farco had to bring it out from that goal line. Brought it back out to the goal line. They'll spot it down here for 1st and 10, Stetson, at the 16-yard line. 23 seconds to go here. So they've started every drive here deep in front of the student section, which is in full house today. Pride of the Dakotas marching band has that center section to themselves. Make a little noise for Thomas Grote, the quarterback from Texas, in shotgun. Troy Flowers right behind him, the tailback. Go to the right, pitch out there. Boy, Flowers stopped for a moment there by Jay Sifor and then tries a reverse direction to the left and brought down with a loss of 6. On there to make the tackle, South Dakota State's Miles Green.
1: That'll give Stetson a minus 7 rushing yardage total in the first 15 minutes, Scotty.
0: And that'll be the last play of our first quarter. South Dakota State clicking on all cylinders through one quarter of play. Jackrabbits have put 3 scores on the board through your first quarter at South Dakota State 21, Stetson University 0. Second quarter when we come back here on the Jackrabbit Sports Network from Learfield.
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0: And as one of the nation's strongest financial organizations, First Premier Bank and Premier Bank Card invests in what matters to you. 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

0: athletics and the real world, I guess, of agriculture.
1: No question. That's Land-Grant University. That's part of the mission of SDSU, and agriculture is always a huge part of it. So the farmers, I think, around the area that got the rain last night, probably fairly happy with that. It might have been a little bit late for some, but I don't know that I've ever heard an ag producer complain about rain.
0: Well, in my technical digital rain gauge, we've had 8 since Father's Day. My Father's Day gift has been put to use for 8 inches of rain here so far. So
1: yeah, and last night was the first time in a long time it's been put to use.
0: Yeah, it was probably a couple of ounces of dust that maybe got kicked out of that thing as well. Well, South Dakota State through that first quarter, 21-0. Jackrabbits marked up 9 first downs. Rushing yards, Jackrabbits 15 carries for 93 yards. As you mentioned, Al, 5 carries by Stetson for -7. And then passing yards, 108 yards. Jackrabbits
1: on 2 completions.
0: On 2 of 5. And meanwhile, Stetson, they were 5 of 9 for just 22 yards. So you total it all up. Jacks with 20 plays, 201 yards. And Stetson, 14 plays for 15 yards. Jacks with a 10-yard average. Stetson with a 1-yard average. So those are just some of the numbers that are jumping off the page. Jacks have had 1 punt. Stetson's had 3 of those. Top tacklers for the Jackrabbits, Miles Green's got 3. And Dylan Kelly has had 5 tackles through 1 quarter to lead the Hatters. Bunch left, bunch right. New tailback in for the Hatters is Michael Dempsey, the Tampa, Florida tailback behind Thomas Van Groot. Van Groot getting his first start as a Hatter, slings it in the flat, ball caught by Wyatt Rogers. Rogers licked out of bounds. You heard that one through the parabolic microphone. Tallying a tackle is...
1: Was that Kite and Fife?
0: Is that Parker? Umeze Parker with the tackle there for the Jackrabbits. So South Dakota State going deep into the depth chart. And Umeze Parker getting the tackle in a one. Had a double check. Van Groot, 3-yard loss on that one. Throws it into the flat. This time Dempsey hurdles a man and then takes a lick. Tank Farr. Michael Tank is his nickname from Racine, Wisconsin. Laid a lick.
1: You can tell why his nickname is Tank, because as the runner comes down from that hurdle, Tank doesn't slow down one bit and drives right through his chest. He's going to feel that one on the flight all the way back to Florida.
0: Well, the funny story on that is Coach Dan Jackson found out his name was Tank. He's like, I don't know if I want to go. No, you're going with that. You're going with Tank. We're calling you Tank Farr. He wanted to downplay. He's like, I don't want to be that guy. And we're like, no, you're Tank.
1: He earned that nickname.
0: It ends up being a short gain, but it's 4th and 8, and so the punt is away by Brett Gonda. Fielded by the Jackrabbits. South Dakota State with a return. Dodging out to the right-hand side for South Dakota State. Making a run back on the 30, the 25, the 20, the 15, the 10, the 5. Punt return, Alex Uchtman. Alex Uchtman with a punt return, dodging and weaving between tacklers up front, cuts through the defense, the punt return team, and South Dakota State with their 4th score on the board, another special team touchdown.
1: I called that one. Defensive or a special team return touchdown. I'll tell you what, Uchtman, true freshman coming in, one of the fastest guys on the team. He has some ultimate speed. I want to see the replay at the end because he got a great kick-out block at the end to finish off and get into the checkerboard in the north end.
0: Alex Uchtman. Uchtman with a 65-yard touch return. Alvano on to kick that extra point through. Tristan Alvano, the 4th-year junior out of Omaha, Nebraska. And South Dakota State forces Stetson into a 3-and-out punt, and they take it to the house. Uchtman takes it down the right sideline there. Weaves gets a great block downfield by number 3.
1: That's Joe Kalega.
0: Joe Kalega, one of the wide receivers. Again, some really talented guys on special teams, and the score stands now 28 for South Dakota State to the Stetson University Hatters 0. Back in a minute here on the Jackrabbit Sports Network from Learfield.
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2: Freshman Alex Eufman, a 65-yard punt return for a touchdown on a great finishing block by Joe Coliga to finish it off. Puts the Jacks up 28-0 early in the second quarter here at Dana J. Dykehouse. Hogemeyer, the Right Seed sponsor of Jackrabbit football, proudly serving farmers right here for 90 years.
3: And Power Lift Doors by Rick's Welding, the official hydraulic door of Jackrabbit Athletics. Well, South Dakota State on offense, they've had a click into total yards, 201 total yards. Again, the punt return for touchdown. A couple of grinding running play drives down the middle of the field for touchdowns.
2: Seen it all.
3: And then Jack Smith, the big play for 73. Now Harrington will be on a kick once again. This kickoff presented by Poet, American-made biofuels and bioproducts forged in pure grit. 13:30 to play in quarter number two, a first ever matchup between the Hatters of Stetson University and the Jackrabbits of South Dakota State. Harrington's boot going to go to that, again, right corner of the front end zone. Making the catch, Farco at the goal line there, gets across the 15, takes a lick. Make that on the return, that return by number 8, Troy Flowers. Flowers, number 8, makes the return, takes a hit.
2: Max Stannard on the stop.
3: So an 18-yard return, just shy of the 18. First and 10 for the Stetson Hatters. We'll see what they bring out here with Thomas Van Groot, who's been the starting QB here for game one. Came in and wins the job over Chris Stevenson and Cale Alexander, who both were pretty instrumental in last season's offense. Lone back behind Van Groot is Michael Dempsey. Dempsey, the lone tailback, a bunch left. Three receivers set to the left. In a wing formation, Van Groot loses the handle on the football, scooped up by the Jackrabbits. Fumble by Van Groot. Miscue on the handoff, a bit of an RPO, but he had no run option after that.
2: Guess who's there again for the FR, fumble recovery. It's number 28 in blue, Chase Van Toll. Sitzman, the big guy from Wayne State coming in, reaches through to knock it out.
3: Punch that ball away, and the Jackrabbits force another fumble and get it first and goal from the Stetson 8-yard line here. And South Dakota State's Chase Mason remains in the game. QB1, Jackrabbits.
2: Joe Ullman was part of that fumble recovery too, because after Sitzman pitched it out or punched it out, it was Ullman who drilled Von Groot and didn't give him a chance to get the recovery.
3: Andrew Gusted to the left-hand side. Hand off to number 4, Corey Blair. Breaks through a tackle, gets a couple of yards down to the 6-yard line. Short gain makes it second and goal now from the 6. Coming back into the game for the Jackrabbits, Josiah Johnson. And Blair will check out. Also out of the game here for South Dakota State, John Pika at right tackle. So that front line getting some rotations there, adding some depth up front there too. Gusted will split out wide right now. All he's done is make first downs and touchdowns when he touches the ball. Chase Mason will hand off to Johnson. Weaves off, breaks off a tackle. Stays on his feet. Spins to the end zone. Josiah Johnson from 6 yards out powers his way in for now his second touchdown of the day. The Jacks' third rushing touchdown makes it 34-0. Again, nothing fancy, just between the tackles dive, South Dakota State. A 2-play, 8-yard drive created by the Sitzman forced fumble. Jack's golden opportunity, punch it in for a score. Tristan Alvano from Omaha, Nebraska. On the